0: Been hearing that name and been like, okay, I don't care. I didn't realize that she sings Nicole Kidman.
1: Maybe the rhyme.
0: That's her too?
1: Yes. I actually really like that song. Like that is one of the greater pop songs to come out of this decade.
0: I love that pink hair. It's like very...
1: Yeah. Have you heard that theory that's like all the great pop stars have to be known by their hair? Like Cyndi Lauper, like Chappell Roan, Charlie XCX, even Taylor Swift.
0: Chappell Roan fell off.
1: Like,
0: sorry.
1: The thing
0: yes,
1: to like,
0: yes.
1: Yeah, like that's what they say now is like you, in order to be like a successful pop star, you have to have identifiable hair. Hey, that Olympian girl talked about it. She was like, I'm not a pop star, but I'm subscribing to this.
0: My normal.
1: With the mark. Rings.
0: Oh. I didn't even get to finish my point. What was I even saying? I love that pink hair. Oh, okay. I didn't know that she sang Nicole Kidman. I didn't know she was in Cat's Eye. Good for you, girl. I'm sorry. Pinking it.
1: Like, oh, I'm so far removed from Cat's Eye, I didn't even know you were singing a song by them.
0: Pinky, yeah. I don't understand.
1: I don't get
0: them. They had
1: their
0: big one with that Gab ad.
1: Yeah, the Gab ad is really good.
0: I just do not, that guy who choreographs their stuff is so... The
1: oh, yeah.
0: I love
1: the Gap ad. Like, that thing is so good.
0: What? Google.
1: The Gap ad. Gap ad is so good.
0: Gap. I love you, Gap. I love your clothes. I love your ads.
1: Yes, I love Gap.
0: Love your outlets.
1: What's one band that I listen to that you don't like? Or, like, person? Can you think of one? Like, one that you're just like...
0: I don't really listen to Bleachers. I've never really put on Bleachers, but I'm not anti-Bleachers.
1: Yeah,
0: I'm definitely anti-Jack Antonoff. Yeah.
1: Or what's one that's, like, that's
0: that
1: just, like...
0: hate, yeah. Loathe entirely. I'm scared for what you're going to say for the same to me, but...
1: I think it would just be, like I guess Elevator Shakes, like, I don't know.
0: But I don't even really, like... I don't know. Maybe not...
1: Like, do you like Young Lean?
0: I like some songs, yeah. I'm not anti-Young Lean. Who are you anti that I like?
1: I don't know.
0: Panic! At the Disco?
1: No, I like Panic! At the Disco.
0: Stop talking to me. No, I'm gonna stop.
1: Let me go rock that. I don't want to live a life from a new
0: perspective. You're so funny, Jello. smells like Thai food. I don't know. Let's just play music.
1: Okay.
0: I can't think. Why your bug brain eating bug has jumped across the desk and ate. Bye.

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0: Whenever we were like, I'm going to be a Dr. Seuss characters for Bar Crawl, and you were like, you should be Katie.
1: How's a different person then?
0: I think that's a funny idea. But you're right. Like, it teeters on the line of like basic.
1: Of, yeah, like,
0: what if we're Ryan Murphy character?
1: Oh my god. I call Tate!
0: The rubber suit guy?
1: I call the Tate! Wait, no, I want to be Lana Winters.
0: You should be
1: Lana Winters.
0: You should be Sally. Oh my god. Why would I be Lana Winters?
1: I don't know, she's cool. Gay, no?
0: I would be.
1: Naughty Pine! Sorry. Naughty Pine.
0: You broke our microphones.
1: Good. Sorry. No, I'm good. I'm fine. I'm great. And everything's going on. You know what? And to think, context is I can't go anywhere for a break. I'm going to be on my phone, moping around in bed. I'm going to see plane on the way to St. Petersburg crashes. And I'm going to narrowly escape death just because of Phoebe Bridgers.
0: Premonition. Scary.
1: I just saw it in my head.
0: Just put it out in the universe.
1: Wait, what Ryan Murphy character would you dress up as, really?
0: Mm.
1: You can be just the head of Marie Laveau.
0: Or, yeah. I would probably be...
1: You think you would be Tate?
0: The blue hair guy.
1: Ew, Kai.
0: Kai. I think I would be Tate.
1: That's what Phoebe looks like in the movie.
0: I wouldn't say I would be Tate, but I would dress up as him. I would do the face paint.
1: Well, it's just easy. Oh, I did that on someone once. What do you want to see? Keep talking. I'll pull it up.
0: Touchy.
1: Yeah, it didn't really resonate with me that he was like... Wait.
0: Have you... Well, that's... I'll tell you that when it's off.
1: Okay. Wait, try to do the...
0: I can't.
1: I didn't even get the word out.
0: Whistle? I can't whistle. I don't know how to whistle. I know. I'm a failure. I'm stupid.
1: I prepare for the noble war.
0: It's a little breathy, no?
1: Oh, my God.
0: What other, like, franchise is there?
1: Okay, can you not laugh at me?
0: Sure.
1: No, you are so...
0: Let me see.
1: It was me and my friends for Halloween, and I wore the raccoon hat.
0: No, it's nice.
1: What's wrong with it?
0: I'm just kidding.
1: Look at how dark my hair is. And my face is a little chubby. I'm, like, 15 in this. 14.
0: What are you?
1: I'm...
0: Violet?
1: Yes, with the raccoon hat. She's like, I have a lot of bleep and a lot of them. When they're trying to make the plan to kill Shelby.
0: I need to rewatch Murder
1: She's
0: House
1: in. Now. They're in the locker room and they're like talking about her plan. And when Violet's speaking to Tate, what she's saying to Tate is like mouthed over her. And she's like talking to Shelby and she's like, I have and a lot of them.
0: Oh, yeah.
1: Come meet me at the pool.
0: Yeah.
1: Well, I was... told that there would be an empty pool for me to hang around also in my college and high school years, and that hasn't happened.
0: Like Pitch Perfect,
1: American Horror Story, to name two. Find a nickel, and then look. But I did my friends, I did that.
0: That's very cool.
1: I used to love watching, like, makeup videos. And not, like, James Charles, well, those two, but, like, fun makeup.
0: Like Nikki Tutorial?
1: Yeah. Just the glass. Yeah. I don't even think that's her. Or is it?
0: It definitely is. Who else would that be, bro?
1: Ryan Murphy could be... The Murphyverse is...
0: Murphyverse.
1: You would be Rachel Berry.
0: What if we just like... Bro. All right.
1: Go on.
0: What if we just did like HBO characters?
1: Well, obviously you know who I'd be, so don't even... Let's just not even go there.
0: Either Sharp Objects...
1: I'm not.
0: There's so many characters you would be. What are you talking about? I could see you as the lady from Sharp Objects, Laura Dern in Big Little Lies, or Marnie.
1: No, SJ Carrie.
0: Oh, yeah, that's true.
1: I've already been Carrie.
0: The big one. Yeah, you already have.
1: You broke my heart. I'm going to go home and watch that, even though it makes me cry, but in a good way. You broke my heart, Carrie. You broke my heart.
0: I don't think I've ever cried it. That show, which is very rare.
1: Never cried at Sex and the City? No, never?
0: I don't think so.
1: Not when Charlotte wants a baby, not when Caden and Caden. Not when Caden happens, not with the Natasha, not with the end, not with none of it. You've never cried a single time.
0: No, which is very out of character, but
1: yeah, you would cry at like a butterfly flapping its wings in the wind. Like, I don't know. It just, and I can say that because I would do that too.
0: Whenever those TikTok things happen, it's just like,
1: I literally was almost crying when me and Charlie were listening to Love and Me. And we were singing in the car and I started tearing up. Like, that's just like
0: the beauty of the moment.
1: Yeah, the beauty of the moment. You would be
0: burger.
1: You'd be
0: what the post is it?
1: You'd be Hannah Horvath in the yellow mesh.
0: Bro, the yellow mesh top.
1: In the yellow mesh
0: top. When they trade.
1: No, you would be Laird.
0: No.
1: I love Laird. Laird's the best. Love you, girl.
0: He was done so dirty by that lady.
1: I never finished
0: Adam's sister.
1: Also. Oh, the psycho one.
0: She has a baby in.
1: What?
0: Yes.
1: Laird and Adam's sister have a baby?
0: And she just leaves him with the baby.
1: Oh, Laird and the Crazy.
0: It's really sad. It is very sad.
1: Who else is HBO? I only know three.
0: Big Little Lies.
1: You can be Larry.
0: Who is Larry?
1: Is I Love LA not HBO?
0: Yeah, it is.
1: Like the cracker. You could be just the Ritz cracker box.
0: The cracker.
1: Cracker.
0: The spread.
1: HBO. Can
0: that
1: we do
0: is
1: that?
0: The funniest
1: can
0: thing
1: that
0: I
1: be
0: ever
1: our
0: know.
1: Theme?
0: HBO.
1: For senior crawl, HBO. That's just
0: that's
1: so
0: just really hard to do.
1: On the nose. Carrie, you be somebody.
0: Oh, Peaky Blinders.
1: Thinking about myself here. Peaky Blinders is an HBO, is it?
0: I think so.
1: Thinking about your son.
0: Oh, it could be Succession. I could be Logan Roy.
1: Which one's Logan?
0: Oh, the dad.
1: Oh, you don't want to be the cheeky little one? I love that cheeky little
0: He's
1: one.
0: He's my least favorite.
1: But, oh.
0: He's annoying.
1: Chewy earlobes. That's why you have thick earlobes. Ludicrous. I am literally... Okay, we need to stop. Well, no one's after us. Thomas isn't doing a show, so it's fine. I am the ludicrously capacious bag. With my Trader Joe's bag.
0: Ludicrously capacious bag. That's not even like a top three Tom line.
1: I know, but what he says right after... Just keep your Subway shoes in it. Like, that is just so... A dig, but is that not me? Obviously, of course, when I'm saying that, not today. But when I have my camera bag and my lunchbox and my
0: don't you have like a cheetah print bag?
1: Meeting
0: out the fur one.
1: Yes,
0: yeah.
1: I have so many ludicrously capacious bags.
0: He's the best. He's a diva.
1: Wait, is he supposed to be gay?
0: It's like insinuated, yeah.
1: Okay.
0: That's Shiv's
1: husband. Hates her?
0: Also, Shiv's kind of.
1: Shiv, awesome. Oh, Sopranos. How could we
0: Very
1: forget
0: true.
1: The Wire? I didn't watch The Wire.
0: Mm-mm.
1: Who's in The Wire?
0: The guy with the blue eyes.
1: Jordan. Game of Thrones. Oh my god.
0: Oh,
1: we
0: yeah.
1: are just dumb. Aren't
0: We're just
1: we?
0: Dumb. Yeah.
1: We're just dumb.
0: I could
1: Last
0: so
1: of
0: be
1: us.
0: Jon Snow.
1: True Detective.
0: Yeah.
1: Hacks. Veep. I want to watch Veep so bad. You could be Larry David.
0: True.
1: Veep. Should I watch Veep? Did you watch Veep?
0: I missed that window. Sometimes you just have to accept that you weren't there.
1: I wasn't there for Parks and Rec. I wish that Julia Louis-Dreyfus was like my aunt. Like, I want her to be my aunt. Now,
0: I want to know her personally.
1: My aunt. And I think she'd really take a liking to me.
0: Mm-hmm.
1: She's like, how smart and charming and beautiful she is. Funny, too, even. If I didn't say that already. But she could say it twice. It's okay. I just love talking. And
0: an outrageous woman.
1: I'm sorry. I think I don't want to be an outrageous woman, but sometimes I am an outrageous woman.
0: No more girl.
1: Well, it's fine to be an outrageous woman, but when everyone's telling you an outrageous woman is being a bad thing, then you don't want to be an outrageous woman.
0: Well, that's because you don't need to change. Society needs to change.
1: I do need to start, like, what's it called? Journaling? Gratitude journaling?
0: Loving yourself.
1: Okay.
0: Love yourself.
1: Respect yourself.
0: Yes.
1: And all I can think about is...
0: We should just all be musicians.
1: Then the pool would be too crowded.
0: Okay.
1: Successful or just musicians? Musically talented or just successful musician?
0: Somber.
1: Kim... Ew. Did you see that nasty belt buckle he had on?
0: Yes.
1: Ew. You don't even know what that means, little boy. Take it off.
0: He's just like...
1: Nasty. Someone needs to...
0: Yeah.
1: And him? I can be a father. Don't ever.
0: I scrolled past that video so fast.
1: Don't. I did this.
0: Miss me.
1: This is what I did. I went...
0: Yeah.
1: And then I swiped back up and watched it with a grimace. A grimace? Like the purple guy?
0: Yeah, purple.
1: Okay, I'm just running out of... I'm about to start saying nonsensical things very soon, so let's wrap this up. Entourage is HBO.
0: Yes! Yes!
1: He's so happy when I talk about it. Should I watch that, actually? It has a 66 Rotten Tomatoes.
0: I kind of think it would really annoy you.
1: Yeah, because I just like don't want to see men having fun like that.
0: Yeah, that's why I think.
1: I'm just kidding. I think everyone should be able to have fun.
0: But they're like two of the guys were Me Too.
1: What do you mean?
0: Like it is
1: like the actors?
0: Yeah.
1: Oh.
0: Like it's seriously bad.
1: Who? Kevin Connolly? Who is Kevin Connolly?
3: That guy.
1: Kevin Connolly?
3: No. He's good.
1: Okay.
3: Good guy. That guy and then like one of the other guys. But Debbie Cooper is in it. She's so good.
1: Wait, how do I know her? Wait.
0: Madonna's like best friend. She's in Empire Records.
1: What's the movie where she's like...
0: She's in Goodfellas.
1: The women. The other one where she's like... She's like telling the lady who she's doing her nails about this like mistress. And she's like, what's his name? And it's her husband.
0: Yeah. She's really good in it. Because she's like a... She's like the one woman that all of them respect.
1: The nail lady?
0: No. Debbie Mazur. In Entourage.
1: Oh. Wait, who was the other one that... was evil
0: I don't
1: in real
0: know,
1: life.
0: But I know that two of them, because it's like a topic of conversation. Like, how did two of them. But
1: Marky
0: I know that
1: Mark. Oh.
0: It's like
1: womp,
0: his,
1: womp.
0: He's like the executive producer. And the, guess what? Whose name rolls up every credit?
1: Marky Mark?
0: No. Well, yes. Harvey.
1: Really? I was saying that. Ew. Not, yeah. And you're supporting them?
0: Like, what are they? Like, yeah.
1: Okay.
0: Why are we talking about this on air?
1: I don't even know. I just love TV and I love the movies and I love the shows and I love the TikTok and I love the Instagram and I love it all. I love media.
0: The views
1: pointless or non-pointless.
0: The views and opinions expressed on the show do not necessarily represent the views of WSBF and the Board of Trustees.
1: Something like that, yeah.
0: Basically.
1: I should get hated on because I like to watch things.
0: Yeah. I'm just watching it.
1: Wait, no, we're not having the same conversation right now. I'm just talking about how I love watching things. And people are like, I don't even watch TV. Yeah. You're talking about watching things as a bad person. Are you going to watch the new season of Survivor?
0: No. I don't have time. I don't have time to like stay on top of a show like that.
1: No, I just want to like peek at it. I really do like him. He's so old and charming. Jeff. Is he evil? Has he ever been evil?
0: He's kind of...
1: Charming?
0: No. Mm-hmm. Yeah.
1: Okay. Okay, well, we're going to stop. Just beep a doo beep and bye.

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0: No. Later. WSBF. Hit me up later.
1: Oh.

0: it.
1: I did. 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
1: Loser.
0: You never know how your words can hurt someone. 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

truly amused. 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

to come back to you, no. 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But I want to know. 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

0: Are you proud of your son? Yes. Are you proud of how he turned out?
1: Oh, yes.
0: Yes.
1: Oh, of course I'm proud.
0: Yes.

Yo, what's up? This big boy, aka Daddy Fat Sacks, aka Hot Tub Tony, aka Sir Lucius L. Left foot, the L stand for lavender because the ladies like to put lip gloss on my lapel. You hear me? And I'm on WSBF FM Clemson. Yeah, and we still like to make love to your Auntie Jaw every Thursday after church. Like this here. Ugh, she going home and going to bed now. Yeah.

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1: Yeah, hi. I'd like to report a bear sighting, as in Smokey Bear. 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
0: Did you know that 9 out of 10 wildfires are caused by humans?
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0: I'm a forest ranger. 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
0: Kidding. 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

他这么缺男人，三个。

0: Ever heard of fighting fire with fire? One way the South Carolina Forestry Commission does this is by prescribed burning. Also called control burning, it's done to combat pests, remove understory competition, and manage crops. But the best reason to do prescribed burning is to prevent larger wildfires. By removing accumulated fuels on the forest floor, prescribed burning consumes the materials that would otherwise feed a wildfire. It's the best way to keep the nearly 13 million acres of forest land in South Carolina healthy and productive.
1: South

in a dream.

0: Ever heard of fighting fire with fire? One way the South Carolina Forestry Commission does this is by prescribed burning. Also called control burning, it's done to combat pests, remove understory competition, and manage crops. But the best reason to do prescribed burning is to prevent larger wildfires. By removing accumulated fuels on the forest floor, prescribed burning consumes the materials that would otherwise feed a wildfire. It's the best way to keep the nearly 13 million acres of forest land in South Carolina healthy and productive.
1: South Carolina.

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here on the pedestal is Andy Kelmus. On the bass guitar is Ethan Bechtold. On the drums, Colin Miller. And on the guitar, John Samuels. You know him from earlier.

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Behold the golden statues. Behold the piece of birthday cake the size of Lincoln's shoe. Now close your tab. Close all your tabs. You have reached the end of reading. Behold the mansions. Behold the Tesla, McDonald's. Behold the ketchup, the other red meat.

0: It's not that I don't want to recycle. 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
0: Oh, but I don't know anything about how to use it. And it's just for old computers, right?
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0: Wow, I didn't know that. Where is it again?
1: It's next to the P1 parking lot near the University Fire Station, right off Highway 76.
0: Think of the difference all the recyclable trash you throw away every day can make when you stop it from being litter or going into landfills. 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

0: Good morning. You are listening to WSBF FM Clemson. Today for our community time, we are here with Clemson Engineers for Developing Communities to talk about local issues and the projects that CEDC does as a whole, specifically those affecting our tri-state area in Anderson, Oconee, and Pickens. So I'll let everybody introduce themselves if you guys want to start off.
1: Hello, I'm Chandra.
2: Oh, hi, I'm Peyton. Should we say like a little bit about our project too?
0: Yeah, feel free.
3: This is fair.
1: Back to Chandra. I am project manager for IIT Mundy, which is basically a joint research that we're doing with a Indian Institute of Technology in India.
2: I'm Peyton, and I'm currently working on the Grid Down Scenario Project, which is basically creating an emergency action plan for Clemson University in case the electrical grid goes down. Yeah.
4: Hello, I'm Cortez. I am a group member of the Rail Disruption Group. It's a newer group, so this is like the first year we're doing it. And we're doing it based off a Graniteville incident in 2005. And we're making training modules so counties like Aiken, Anderson, can have a better plan for those incidents.
5: Hi, good morning. My name is Vanessa. I have experience being group member, project manager, and director of CEDC, and I'm currently the program director of the program.
0: Cool. And then I'm Olivia, and then right now I'm serving as the program advancement director, so that basically kind of entails whatever that will advance the program, but right now I'm trying to work on creating a Peace Corps prep program for the university and then having a living and learning community for service learning with Clemson Home. But yeah, I think that we can start breaking it down a little bit more into each of the projects. So if you guys want to start and kind of like clarify maybe like more of the history behind like especially the local projects and kind of like what led to those projects being started here at CEDC.
1: For IIT Mundy, we're fairly new, just started this semester, but we are hoping to potentially turn it into kind of like, what's the word?
2: Partnership,
1: mm-hmm. like study abroad kind of thing, mm-hmm. where we do host students and stuff. But yeah.
2: So for the grid down stuff, it's based on this book. I believe it's called One Second After. And basically, this book is just about how reliant we kind of are on electricity and technology, and like if the electric grid goes down, we're kind of like there's no real plan for what to do, so it would probably be like, you know, really bad if that happened because we have no plan. So then we're just trying to create a plan, and we're starting with just Clemson University because that's where we have the most data. But once we make a plan for Clemson, we're hoping to expand into other areas of the county, go into like the town of Clemson and then like central, and you know, just expand on it a little bit.
4: Yeah, so I believe not too long ago, City of Anderson came to CEDC and told them that we're gonna get more traffic on our rails. So David Vaughn, he mentioned the rail project to me, and I was like, man. So it's based off a 2005, like, Graniteville, like, incident where a company of a train cars was parked in a local spot in Aikens, and they forgot to switch the corridor tracks, so it actually got hit. And during that incident, there were three cars that had chlorine gas in it. And once you inhale chlorine, it's pretty fatal. So during that, we had 9 deaths, 250 people injured. The whole city had to evacuate. And it was a major thing. I think the government, like South Carolina government, had to go to the White House for assistance. So we're devising a plan to make that smooth. And before then, there was no plan for that. So they were kind of bouncing around ideas, and based off of those ideas, we saw what was good in it, what could be improved, and we're gonna focus on making training modules for the city, any cities of South Carolina first, and then anywhere else after that.
5: I have experience. Last two semesters ago, I was working on South Carolina Disaster Housing and Planning, and that project I was the project manager for, and we were working on creating transitional housing for people who are suffering after these disasters that are happening, an example being Hurricane Helene that happened not that long ago. And CDC helps develop these projects to help the community and the overall, you know, state of South Carolina as well.
0: One of the projects that I worked on in my first few semesters was the Engagement Hub project. And so in that one, we were working to help link when community members would bring issues to the university to try to get them to solve it. A lot of times, admin might not know where to direct those issues, just because there's not this like big database of every single research project or every single expertise that all the professors or faculty have. So we're working on trying to create a system where community members could input problems on something like a website or a computer software, and it would kind of auto-link it to either the professor that they should reach out to, or would go ahead and send it to them. And that way more community issues would be solved by the university, which would also link us to our land grant mission. I'll kind of go into the history of CDC a little bit, since our listeners probably don't know too much if you guys haven't heard of CDC before. So CDC stands for Clemson Engineers for Developing Communities, and we are a hybrid model between a course and an organization. So basically, if you take the CDC course, you're getting that course credit, those credit hours, but instead of homework and tests, you're actually doing project work in the communities, which is pretty cool. We do work domestically here in South Carolina, as you've heard, and then we also do projects in the Global South, in Haiti, Colombia, and Ecuador. And then, as Chandra was saying, we also have projects in India that we just started up this semester as well. So pretty big reach throughout the world, and hopefully we'll get more as we expand as an organization. But we started back in 2009-2010 by a student named Jeff Plumbley. And at the time, our faculty advisor, David Vaughn, he was just volunteering his time and had actually met the CEDC group in Haiti when they were working on a project. And David was working on a project as well after the earthquake in Haiti. And then from there, David started volunteering his time with CDC. And then now it's basically his full-time job at the university is to run the course and the program, which is pretty cool. Do you guys have anything about CDC as a whole?
4: I'll say this. This is my first semester doing CDC, and I can already see, like, the people that have already done it, like, I'm a shout out James Clark. Mm-hmm. He's one of my friends. He did this last year and he's still doing it now. And I could just see through the service work and his project how like positively impacted his life and how it just looks to other people and how it just transformed him into like a hardworking person. I already knew he was hardworking, but just seeing what he does made me inspired to do some of the similar things as him. And so that's kind of the reason why I even joined CEDC.
0: So. Yeah, absolutely.
5: Yeah, a great thing about CEDC is that you get to meet so many other students as well. You meet, you know, we're open to all majors. So, you know, we are dominantly engineering students, but we have students, you know, in economics and finance and all that. So a lot of students do end up joining because they know somebody who's done CDC before and they speak highly of the organization. But it's also nice to come see some new faces every semester at the start of the year. People who just, you know, saw it in their email or heard about it from a friend and wanted to join and see, which is really amazing as well to see people come together and collaborate, you know, in a humanitarian organization with some service learning.
0: Yeah, absolutely. And if you're listening and you're a Clemson student and you are interested, the way to join is during course registration. And it's the course code ECAS, E-C-A-S, and then the number 1900. So that's something if you are interested from listening today and want to get involved, that would be the way to do it. But yeah, I think we can sort of I think, gather from all the projects that they are really working on this central theme of community resilience, which is just making sure communities have the capacity to rebuild after any sort of disaster or disruption or anything of the sort. So if you guys want to touch, I know you kind of touched on it a little bit, but maybe a little bit about what resilience, how you're building resilience in these communities, or maybe like long term, what some of the effects would have in each of the places or counties.
1: Yeah, so I guess mine's a bit different because we're still in the planning phase of a lot of it. But the nice thing with including resilience in that is it's helping these communities also learn how to bounce back from these different problems that they may be facing, rather than just trying to build the strongest and best they can be before these impacts hit.
2: Yeah, so our project, or the one that I'm on, is really focused on resilience, because it's sort of like preventative measures and having a plan in place. Because, you know, if a disaster, like if the electrical grid went down tomorrow, we wouldn't really have a plan for that. And it would kind of lead to like a sort of more reactive approach where, like, we don't know what to do. We're all scrambling, like, quick, call the authorities, you know. And kind of scrambling. But since we are kind of making this plan ahead of time, it's more of a proactive approach, which is always better for emergencies, so that, you know, the community kind of has a plan of action for if something goes wrong and we aren't all just like scrambling and freaking out. So then we kind of just have that in place, and we have like instructions on what to do and how to bounce back.
4: Yeah, so since my project, Rail Disruption, is fairly new, we're still communicating resilience efforts. So the things we've thought about so far were things to consider, like natural elements like wind. When it comes to gas being in the air, you need to know what direction of the wind is pushing, so you know which group to evacuate first to set priorities. We're also thinking about compensation, because these people have to evacuate their homes. They have, some of them can't leave as easily as others, like the young and the older groups, and also pets. So those things to consider, we need to have a plan for pets, for people that can't, you know, can't move as easily as others. So compensation would work for a lot of homes. We're thinking about making a plan to where if there's a certain company that calls it, because the locals, they have nothing to do with the rail system, so they take the brunt of all the like effects, and there's not much they can do about it. So evacuating and getting them back home and clearing out the chlorine or any like dangerous elements of gas in their city would be very vital.
0: Yeah, absolutely. And something that I feel like we don't talk about a lot, and when we talk about community resilience, is also resilience of the university and making sure that students have some of those same measures and same plans. So when things like, you know, COVID-19 or Hurricane Helene hit the university, which obviously has happened and inevitably something will happen similar again, we kind of have those structures in place to keep learning going. But we just are joined by two more of our guests this morning, so I'll let them introduce themselves.
3: Hi, I'm James Clark. I'm the project manager of the South Carolina Flood and Stormwater Resilience Project Group.
6: So, and I'm David Vaughn, actually the program director for Clemson Engineers for Developing Communities.
0: Awesome. James, do you want to give a little bit of insight into your project, kind of what you're working on, the history of the area, why it's important?
3: Sure. That sort of thing. So we're working on preventing future flooding events across South Carolina by improving management of stormwater infrastructure. And we're doing this by mapping it in GIS and then tracking how each piece of infrastructure is really doing. Something go out into the field and clean them or replace them or whatever else needs to be done.
0: Yeah, absolutely. And then what do you see as like the biggest, maybe challenge with that? Is it like maybe more the current infrastructure or just the lack of like data and mapping present in that area right now, or both?
3: I'd say the issue is how fragmented the data is. Mm-hmm. Within the towns, they have paper maps and they have industry knowledge, but it's not all in one place. Mm-hmm. And then on the statewide level, if you're in one town, you can't see what another town has because there's just not that level of communication, and that's what we're trying to fix with my project.
0: Yeah, absolutely. David, we kind of touched on the history of the program, and we kind of went over all of the projects that we had worked on, but do you kind of want to give an insight into your CEDC experience and sort of how you got involved and all the different projects you've been involved in since you started, which I know is probably a million, but...
6: Well, I'll actually go back because this weekend we actually had a good LinkedIn post that went out about one of the professors who was helping students actually get things like this started. Mm-hmm. And so Dr. Lance Bell just turned 84 on Saturday. And he was actually the professor that Jeff Plumbly, you know, the student at the time, or Dr. Jeff Plumbly, he was trying to find a way to get back and try to find a way to work on projects. And he really couldn't find a good avenue. And Dr. Bell said, well, listen, just start your own program. You know, I'll help you out. And so they started doing work, ran across a program where they were actually trying to bring clean water to some folks in Haiti in the Central Plateau. Traveled down there, looked at a couple things. And then it was probably, I think that was March 2009, that, you know, Clemson Engineers for Developing Countries at the time actually originally formed. And then it was 2009 December, I believe, when we had our first meeting that I actually got to meet with the students. And I'm like, who are these students? And we had several meetings together, and then we traveled down to Haiti together. And after that meeting, I really turned to Tim Wilson, who was one of the parishioners from the Episcopal Diocese. And I said, Tim, you realize I do this for a living? And he's like, you're now the project manager. Mm-hmm. And that was really like the first time it hit me. It was like, okay, well, how do you organize, you know, a lot of NGOs who are trying to do a good thing, and you've got students who want to do a good thing, and you've got, you know, people who want to give money, but how do you actually start to organize this? And so August 2010 is really when I started attending class every week. Haven't missed many classes since then. And but what happened is over time is that the coursework really grew around it being a student-led organization, okay? Mm-hmm. Students really driving the program, driving the content. And I think in doing that, it's created something really special where we're actually able to go out there and do good work in the world while actually helping develop the students at the same time.
0: Mm-hmm. Yeah, absolutely. Would you say if you could pick a favorite project, do you think you could pick one over the years? Or is it kind of like your children where you can't really
6: well,
0: pick one?
6: It's, I mean, each one of them has a flavor, but the first project we did, which was the water system in Haiti, and anyone who's ever read the book Mountains Beyond Mountains, where it talked about Paul Farmer, Tracy mm-hmm. Kittier wrote the book. But that project at the time when the book was written did incredible things. Mm-hmm. And it was not until 2017 when the World Health Organization really came to Haiti and observed the project from top to bottom mm-hmm. and declared it as the first and only chlorinated municipal water system in the country. Mm-hmm. Okay, to think that students were actually involved in the design of that and actually boots on the ground overseeing that is incredible, because at the same time you had billions of dollars flowing into the country and very little of it making it to the ground. Mm-hmm. So this really shows the impact that students can have. But at the same time, and when we start talking about, you know, creating some standards for, you know, stormwater and flooding in South Carolina, that is just as impactful. I mean, just, you know, 2 years ago, we dealt with Hurricane Helene. Mm-hmm. You know, so some of these solutions we're working on today are just as impactful. So
0: Yeah, absolutely. And I'll kind of turn it over to everybody for this question. But like as David said, we really work to help develop the students for careers in public service or humanitarian work, both domestically and abroad, through sort of the course component of CEDC. But do you guys have a favorite maybe class activity or something that you've done so far, or have you been here for multiple semesters that you've seen?
3: So this is probably a very unpopular opinion, but I really enjoy the cycle presentations because I think it really developed my confidence as a speaker, and it helped me get to know my own project even better because I had to go and present about it. So I'd say that's my favorite.
0: Yeah, and do you want to give an insight as to what cycle presentations are for anybody listening?
3: So cycle presentations are when each group goes up in front of the class and the advisors, and you give a 5-minute presentation on what your project is all about.
0: Mm-hmm. Yeah, absolutely.
4: All right, so flip that on its head. I think mine was the PB&J activity. So it was probably one of the first activities I've done in CEDC. And it basically was you make a peanut butter and jelly sandwich with one person that can't talk, one person that's like overseeing it, and then there's another person that's writing it, and another person that's actually making the PB&J sandwich. And I thought that was fun. It was, it focused on being able to communicate with your team members and writing down steps that were clear and concise to where you're actually making the peanut butter and jelly sandwich, not just like a jelly sandwich or a peanut butter sandwich. So I thought that was fun and interactive.
5: I will say I do love cycle presentations because not only does it give you the chance to develop like more professionally and be able to give a presentation, and then also our industry advisors in class give you feedback, which helps you, you know, grow from that experience as well. I do love our end of semester summit that we do. We have a CEDC summit. All students are invited to this summit. We do it in the Hendrix Ballrooms the week before finals week. And it gives the students a chance to present their semester-long work that they've been doing. And, you know, we have a poster session as well, which is the second half of the summit, where all the groups set up, you know, they have their poster with all the work that they've been doing all semester long, and they get to present it to, you know, industry professionals that come in, people from the city of Clemson, Anderson, Seneca, other students as well. And, you know, it's really good to show, like, the collaborative environment that CEDC has. And, you know, we all get to come out and eat some good food as well. So it makes for a really good event, you know, especially right before finals kickoff.
0: Yeah. Yeah, absolutely. And our summit, if you're listening and you're a student or you're a community member in the area, our summit is open. So if that's something that you would like to attend, that is kind of an open invite. We're always in the Hendrix Ballrooms.
7: December 4th
0: at 2:30 p.m. So if you want to come check out our posters and see what our projects are about, that is something that's open to the community as well. Cool. I think I'm trying to think back to the different class activities. There's one that we do, another teamwork one, that's where the floor is lava. We have to build like these plank bridges and walk across the floor. Those are always fun ones to kind of break up sort of the lecture vibes of typically the whole day of class here at Clemson. So those are pretty fun. Awesome. Oh yeah, paper airplane. We have a paper airplane one as well, where we talk a little bit more about the project management processes that we have at CEDC. To go over our different phases and show how a project might evolve over time and how you can change your product or your project to meet a goal more efficiently as you go. And we do that by having a paper airplane competition every few semesters. And then one cool part about CEDC too is that we're open to all majors and also all grade levels. So we have had everybody from first semester freshmen, you know, 17 years old straight out of high school, all the way up into grad students. And so part of that is creating course content that educates students on some of those basics of humanitarianism and project management fundamentals, while still making it engaging and different every semester. So people who are there for their entire time in Clemson will have like a meaningful experience. So we've done some work over the years to kind of make it to where students are learning about community resilience, but in a way that keeps them coming back every semester. Awesome.
6: I think there's one point to bring up with that. I think one of the major things with CDC that's different is that it's not like a math 101 where you take it once and you're done. Mm-hmm. That this is kind of a continuous process. And there's actually three main courses that, you know, are all connected together. The first being really focused on group members, you know, how to work together, you know, followership and all the things you're going to learn. But we also have the second course, which is really focusing on project management, you know, how to work with others, how to break a project down, how to manage that project. And then the other is director, where you're really getting into leadership and a lot of those different aspects. And the whole intent is to really mimic getting ready for jobs in industry. Mm-hmm. And I know we've had a couple individuals who have gone on internships this summer, and they've actually learned a lot and been able to use those skills. And so I think it was 2019 when we actually adopted Microsoft Teams. Mm-hmm. And it seemed like a big leap at the time, but then when COVID hit, we were like a duck in water. We didn't miss a beat, and that has actually brought a lot of benefit because, I mean, we're all using the standard software that, you know, they're using in industry, and it makes it very easy for students to just go straight into jobs and be highly effective immediately.
0: Yeah, absolutely.
5: I will say, being a student who has completed an internship, it's insane how CDC prepares students for industry and just kind of overall gets you ready for life, you know, post-grad for when you graduate and, you know, for students who are looking to go into industry. But, you know, you learn, you know, all of these soft skills, communication, being able to give a good presentation, how to communicate with others effectively. You know, of course, depending on their role, you know, project management side, you don't want to communicate the same with your supervisor as you would with a subcontractor. But, you know, overall, doing meeting minutes, you know, is something that goes on in a lot of these companies, something that I was doing all summer long, every single day, you know, giving a daily QC meeting, all of these things. You learn a lot of good things in CDC. And like David just said, it's something that continuously develops. It's not, you know, a class that, you know, you're one and done with. It's something that, you know, you do for multiple semesters long, and you're always getting something out of it. You're continuously developing and learning from it. And, you know, overall, it gives you really good experience. And it's something that, you know, a lot of these companies love to see on your resume as well for professional development.
0: Yeah, absolutely. David, do you actually want to touch on how we made the jump from countries to communities in our name and sort of what that looked like?
6: Well, okay, there's been a debate for years on change of the name. And I'll actually say the first name that everybody wanted to change was engineers, because mm-hmm. engineers scared lots of folks away. Mm-hmm. And really what it's boiled down to, and this actually goes back to our work in Haiti. Mm-hmm. And we had interns, I think about 30 interns that were there over time. And we had everything from microbiologists to civil engineers to, you know, you name it. And we had, you know, one that was a history major, okay? But the locals all referred to them as engineers. And I was like, well, why do you call them engineers? And they're like, because they're here solving our problems. And when you go down and you take the basic definition of what engineer means, it's a problem solver, okay? But then as we started going through and looking at things, and, you know, for example, in 2014, we actually went to Washington, D.C. and met with the Corps of Engineers, and they were like, listen, we love the work you're doing in Haiti. Could you go to the other countries to do the work? Could you do this domestically? Could you actually put students working with communities? And we're like, sure, I think we can. As we started doing a lot of that work, we started realizing that even in Haiti, we're not working at the country level. We're actually working at the community level. Mm-hmm. And so that transition, you know, to really focusing, instead of at community being the descriptor, to really being communities, mm-hmm. That really helped us a lot as far as what to focus on. And I think that really does really start to talk about how we actually engage with folks. And it also brings into the fact that when you're working with communities, how do you approach folks? And so that's why we talk a lot of things about, like, for example, toxic charity, and to where we don't come in there and say, you know, here's a solution that you need. Mm-hmm. It really is coming in more from a humble standpoint and trying to understand, you know, what are your problems? What do you need? And then trying to develop solutions from there.
0: Yeah, for sure. And then do each of the project managers want to talk about, like, maybe who you, like, your main stakeholders are in each of your projects and who you guys work with maybe at that, like, community level? Maybe it's, like, a county office. Maybe it's a, you know, maybe it's a local professor, or maybe you're interviewing people out, you know, in their neighborhoods or something like that.
3: So this is more of a last semester thing. We were working directly with Easley to deliver a stormwater infrastructure management plan for them. So I'd say we were directly working with them, and they actually came to our summit this past semester, which was a little bit scary. I won't lie about that. Yeah. But that's who we are directly working with.
0: Yeah, absolutely.
1: I'm going to say our main stakeholder is the Institute of Technology in India that we're working with. And since we are still in that planning phase, we're going to be doing a lot of collaborations with them in this upcoming semester, and then hopefully even expanding it out to other people in the local community to ask for assistance in whatever research project we end up doing. So.
4: Awesome. And I'd say for rail disruption, our first main partaker, it would be the city of Anderson. I believe our project started because the city of Anderson wanted to have, or is going to have, more train like usage. So they wanted to make sure that the railroads were actually safe to use and it won't cause any mishaps in our community in South Carolina.
6: Yeah, and what we've been doing is actually over the summer, we had a lot of interviews with a lot of the different communities at the county level, down to the city and the municipal levels, and really asked them what they needed. Mm-hmm. And one of the things that they were talking about was the current state of, for example, some of the flood mapping in South Carolina isn't where it needs to be. Mm-hmm. And that's one of the reasons why we're still having issues. And we've been having flooding problems since 2015 in a major way. But now even the hazard mitigation plans aren't where they need to be. And what they're asking for is more like scenario-based planning, okay? And so we're going through and looking at situations like years ago there was a train derailment that happened in Graniteville, South Carolina, which is near Aiken. And if we can go through there and dissect that and make that available to where each of the communities can use that as a tool to prepare, that's like when we're starting to, you know, make forward progress, because there is right now an action that's happening on a national level where there may be railroads that are combining efforts, and, you know, across South Carolina, we could see twice or four times the amount of train traffic. The problem is these local communities aren't receiving any additional funding for the equipment and the personnel and the training, but they've got to be prepared. Yeah. So, you know, how can we actually, you know, get them there? So that's part of us trying to stay close to the communities and understand what the needs are.
0: Yeah, absolutely. And I'll sort of shout out some of our local, like, nonprofit partners that we've worked with as well, that are also organizations that are easy to serve with if you're in the area and are looking for some volunteer service work. But we've worked with Hope Missions and Dr. Zoe Hale, and she helps to address the housing crisis in Anderson and how there's lots of unhoused individuals there, and there's just not enough resources to be able to connect them to things like job opportunities and to get them the resources that they need to be back up on their feet. We also worked with the Cleo Bailey experiment, which is taking an abandoned schoolhouse it's in Anderson, right? Uh-huh. Yeah, in Anderson. And Zephaniah, who runs it, he's working to turn it into a community center. So part of that is a community garden out in the front. But then they also want to sort of rebuild the structure of the schoolhouse. And then that way they can give free rent to local business owners, so they can do things like teach dance or teach karate and be able to start their business there. And then that way the local children as well have something to do after school and would get scholarships to do that. So really cool, really innovative idea there. And they have service opportunities out every weekend. So I think that you can find both of their websites and Instagrams individually to be able to find some service projects there. Awesome. Does anybody have any other partners they want to talk about or any service projects maybe outside of your project that you've done in CEDC that you want to touch on where we've been made able to make an impact locally?
5: I mean, this isn't outside of CEDC, but last year we had the opportunity to go to Asheville to go help with relief efforts for Hurricane Helene. We took, you know, probably 15, 20 of our students, and we were able to go work on a house that they're building for one of the families that was affected. And we were working on the roof of it, but honestly, it was a really great positive experience. You know, being in CEDC, you get to do a lot of service, which is really good for the community. And for us to have the opportunity to go, you know, to Asheville and work on, you know, those types of things is a really good positive learning experience for students.
0: Yeah, absolutely. That was a pretty crazy trip too, because we drove by all of the damage from Helene, and it was crazy, because if you didn't know any better, you would have thought it had happened 2 weeks ago when we went, but it had been, we went like literally on the 1 year anniversary. So it was really crazy to see just the scale of damage that was still there with the bridges, and there was still, you could still see some houses were completely inaccessible. So if you were in your house when the storm hit, you know, you would have had to have been evacuated via emergency services. So pretty crazy there. And I think that highlights the importance too of being able to have these good hazard mitigation plans and having this mapping and having these connections to emergency services and planning at that policy level as well. Because nobody thought that a storm that big would come through Asheville ever. At the coast, sure, but nobody thought it would get that far up. So even though up here in the upstate, we might think that we're pretty protected from it, I think that Helene kind of showed a different light on resilience in that regard.
6: Right. I think beyond the community level and working with NGOs, I mean, we're also doing work at the state level. Mm-hmm. So we were doing work, for example, with, you know, the South Carolina Emergency Management Division. And actually, one of the things we did, that was like a fall a year ago, when we actually were helping draft at least the construct of what a disaster housing plan would look like. Mm-hmm. And so, you know, there's a lot of things we can tackle with that. We're also doing work with the Office of Resilience. And I think next month, actually in November, we will finish up all the road vulnerabilities to flooding across the state for every single county. So we literally have interns that are working on that as we speak. We're also doing work with the Appalachian Council of Government, and they're working with Oconee, Anderson, Pickens, Greenville, Spartanburg, and Cherokee, and we're actually helping draft resilience plans. So there's a lot of things that happen in the classroom, but there's also a lot of work we're doing outside the classroom through internships where we're actually creating world-class products. And so that's really where I think this value is that we can do small work, but we can also tackle large projects at the same time. And the kids benefit, you know, from the work, but the communities do it at the same time. So I think that's a way we can actually meet and everyone where they are.
0: Yeah, absolutely. I know a few of us have to get to 8 a.m., so we'll probably wrap up in the next, like, 5 minutes or so. But if you joined sort of on the latter half of our talk today, if you've been hearing about Clemson Engineers for Developing Communities from this talk, or CEDC for short, and it's something that you're interested in being involved in, and you're a Clemson student, you can join during course registration using the code ECAS or ECAS, and then the number 1900. And then that's how you'd get. Yep, section 101. And it's Fridays at 2:30. So awesome. And then I guess to end, I guess if everybody wants to say maybe like a word or a phrase that comes to mind when you think about your time in CEDC, I know not to kind of put you guys on the spot, but I think that'd be a kind of a nice collective way to end out.
4: Okay, let me think of one. Let me think of a good one. Let's see. Okay, I'll put in like two words, and I say fighting adversity. I say that because in all of our projects, we're dealing with an issue that impacts the lives of thousands, hundreds, maybe even tens of thousands. So being able to be a part of a plan that makes their lives better and safer, and just to see the appreciation from those groups of people, is amazing. And I can't really give it a word that describes it well enough.
1: I was going to say for the word that I think of is empowering, because I'm guessing you guys can probably tell from the way we talk about it, but it's primarily student-led, so it's very nice to be a part of something like that as a college student, and it's also empowering for the other communities to show them that there's like ways to improve and resilience to be found.
2: I would say for, oh gosh, one word, tough, but I would say it's been really enriching for me. I think that would be kind of the word I would use, because it's really great to get to like make a difference in these communities and, you know, talk to people who are affected, talk to people who like you're helping and stuff like that. And then also just in the classroom setting, like besides the projects, we also have our amazing faculty give like lectures every week. And it's been really cool to hear about like different topics. Like David did a really good one on resilience a couple weeks ago. And then, yeah, and also at the beginning of every class, we kind of have someone who talks about like cultural events around the world. And so it's nice to kind of get that like, you know, viewpoint every week. You're learning about like things beyond just what you're doing and what you're working on, and you're kind of hearing about the world as a whole, which is really great. Sometimes I feel like we lose that in the day-to-day. So, yeah.
3: My one word to describe CDC would be diverse, because we have so many different kinds of projects and functions within CEDC, but ultimately everyone is part of this organization and we're all moving it forward.
7: My one word for like my overall CEDC experience would be impactful. I think CEDC has given me endless opportunities to grow and develop as a person, and I wouldn't have all of the opportunities, you know, ready for me post-grad and, you know, in industry without it. So I can't thank CEDC enough.
6: Well, I'll say Vanessa kind of stole my word, but my word is impact. And the reason for impact is that our intent is to have impact in communities. And if we're actually doing that work, we actually get to develop the students in part.
0: Absolutely. Well, thank you guys for joining today on this morning. Thank you guys for being here nice and early. And thank you for everybody that's been tuning in. We'll play some PSAs and then we'll be back to music. And this was Clemson Engineers for Developing Communities. Thanks, guys.
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0: Oh boy, I can't wait to put this image of my pottery on the internet today. 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
1: This is so stupid.
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0: Loser.
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1: Loser.
0: You never know how your words can hurt someone. 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

Okay, you're listening to Spazzing Out on WSBF FM Clemson 88.1. You were just listening to Jane Remover, Lips. The next song you're about to hear is switching the vibe a little bit to 80s. It's Take My Breath Away by Berlin.

You were just listening to Forever Young by Alphaville. And then right before that, you heard What About Love by Heart. And then now there's going to be a little bit of a shift. We've got some indie rock coming up with Peach Pit, Hippocampus, and some other stuff. So stay tuned.

That was The Nearness of You by Glenn and his orchestra, which the Glenn Miller Orchestra, they recorded The Nearness of You on April 28th, 1940, and then released it in June 1940, which is crazy. Oh, it came out on Bluebird Records, and it was number 5 on the Billboard chart in July 1940. But not anymore. We're going to switch up the vibe a little bit. I feel like that's getting a little slow and stuff. So, yeah. But next up, got some Electric Light Orchestra. Don't bring me down. So, yeah.

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1: 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But there is hope. 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

0: Hello, Wizbiff. 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This is Gray from Amalgamation. I don't really have much to say right now, but I put together an assortment of songs from Rotation. But first, we're going to get started with a couple PSAs, and then we'll get into the music. We have This City by La La La La. We have some Angin de Portuin. We have some Jane Remover. We have an assortment of songs. So, yeah.
1: Okay, astronaut, you're up. You'll be meeting with Wish Kid Brandon.
2: Roger, Brandon.
1: His wish is to see a space shuttle launch.
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We're back. 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Those last few songs were Under the Scar by Sword 2, Blue Sunday by Citizen, and New York, I Love You, But You're Bringing Me Down by LCD Sound System. I have a couple more songs today. I have Softly, and then I have Sink by Born Without Bones, and Ready for You by Cherry Glazer. 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

0: Hello everyone, we are back. This is Gray from Amalgamation. That last song was Manning Fireworks by MJ Lunderman. And the two songs before that were two Cameron Winter songs. The first one was Love Takes Miles and the second was Vines. I still have a couple more songs today, but I'm gonna play a couple PSAs and then we'll get back into music. We have John on the Ceiling by Bedroom. We have Angel by Weather Day. We have Locals by Underscores. And yeah, so I'm going to play a couple PSAs and then we'll get back into music. 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
1: Hey, what's up? Thinking about you. XOXOXO. Want to snuggle, dot, dot, dot, JK. Hit me back. You getting these texts, question mark. We should hang later. I miss you. Holla at your boy. Holla back. Holla back. Holla back. Are you at home? Where are you? What are you doing? OMG. You are making me mad. Are you with your ex? You better text me back. I'm waiting outside your house.
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1: golden arches,
0: pearly gates,
1: supermarket,
0: interstate,
1: picket fence,
0: domestic,
1: citizens arrest,
0: Tuesday name,
1: gas station,
0: phantom
1: pain, art
0: therapist,
1: shell white,
0: parking garage, micropolitic,
1: private property,
0: killing point,
1: agenda,
0: arms,
1: body,
0: legs,
1: flesh,
0: skin,
1: bone,
0: sinew,
1: good luck,
0: arms,
1: body,
0: legs,
1: flesh,
0: skin,
1: bone,
0: sinew,
1: good luck,
0: arms,
1: body,
0: legs,
1: flesh,
0: skin,
1: bone.

0: Gray from Amalgamation. You are listening to WSBF FM Clemson. That is all the songs I have for today. So I will probably be back next week. And yeah, so I will see all you all next week. 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
1: Within the mirror of oblivion, there you stand. A silhouette carved by the hands of time. Do you see it? The reflection of your own despair? It's a haunting echo.

Ever heard of fighting fire with fire? One way the South Carolina Forestry Commission does this is by prescribed burning. Also called control burning, it's done to combat pests, remove understory competition, and manage crops. But the best reason to do prescribed burning is to prevent larger wildfires. By removing accumulated fuels on the forest floor, prescribed burning consumes the materials that would otherwise feed a wildfire. It's the best way to keep the nearly 13 million acres of forest land in South Carolina healthy and productive.

0: 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This is Sophia. I have this show, Spline, Tuesdays, 12:30 to 2, yes. And I know this week is an exam week for a lot of people. Lots of studying going on. And so I guess the playlist that I've made today, my set is, let's call it easy listening. I'm notoriously bad for miscategorizing music, so apologies if this is not your version of easy listening, but I think it's a kind of easy listening. We've got a little bit more pop rock towards the beginning, and then I would say we kind of merge into lounge music. So yeah. Do with that what you will, and you know the views and opinions expressed on this show do not necessarily represent the views of WSBF, Clemson University, or the Board of Trustees. I'm going to play some PSAs before we get started, but then I think our first song we've got is... Wait. Okay, actually, you know what? I'll tell you what the name of the song is afterwards. But yeah, thank you for listening to WSBF FM Clemson.
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That was just Words by F.R. David, featured in Call Me By Your Name, which I personally believe has a wonderful soundtrack. And the views and opinions expressed on the show do not necessarily represent the views of WSBF, Clemson University, or the Board of Trustees. Before that, you heard Dancing All Night by Monta and Brothers, and our first song that we started out with was L'Italiano by Toto Cutugno. I stand by my statement that this is, I guess, 80s easy listening. Up next we've got Never Let Her Slip Away by Andrew Gold, followed by I Don't Like the Man I Am by Pete Molinari. Thank you for listening to Spline on WSBF FM Clemson.

That was just Englishman in New York by Sting. Before that, we heard I Don't Like the Man I Am by Pete Molinari and Never Let Her Slip Away by Andrew Gold. My mom earlier this week sent me a text, middle of nowhere. We hadn't had a conversation like at all previously. Don't get me wrong. I talk to my mom, like, trust. I am calling my mom at least once a week. But she texted me and said, wait, let me find the text. She said, baseline to Dave Matthews Band, parentheses, DMB, on Crush. Love it. And how it holds the song together. So up next, I've got Crush by the Dave Matthews Band. Shout out to mom for loving the baseline. And it's an 8-minute song. So we've got a second to appreciate it. But yeah.

0: That was just Tick Tick Tack by Glicaria. Before that, you heard Don't You Want Me by the Human League. And before that was my mom's song of the week, Crush by the Dave Matthews Band. I'm going to head to some PSAs real quick, but then we'll be back with Rusty Nail by X Japan.
1: Oh boy, I can't wait to put this image of my pottery on the internet today. 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

We're going to take a hard pivot into one of my favorite ballads ever. Might seem like a really weird choice to go to this, but I think it came on when I was in the middle of a store the other day and I stopped in my tracks. So we've got Unbreak My Heart by Toni Braxton. And this will kind of transition us into a more of our lounge side of the stuff. But yeah. So yeah, Unbreak My Heart by Toni Braxton up next.

That was just Silence by, I'm blanking. Silence by Hindi Zara. Before that, you heard Siempre Me Quedara by Bebe and Porque by Pochil. Up next, I've had a request. So someone called in asking for Hector Lavoe, a song by Hector Lavoe. And I was doing a little bit of research. Hector Lavoe, it was a Puerto Rican salsa singer, really huge salsa singer, in fact. And I'm going to play one of his probably biggest songs called Mi Gente. But yeah, in the 60s, or maybe 60s is a little too old, but 70s and 80s for sure. He was churning out salsa hits, and he was a great guy, it seems. So we got up next, Mi Gente by Hector Lavoe.

That was just Mi Gente by Hector Lavoe, who was a part of the Fania powerhouse that was in New York during the 60s, 70s, and 80s. I was playing some Spanish music, and a caller called in asking for Hector Lavoe. And September is Hispanic Heritage Month, so... yeah, gotta highlight the pivotal figures. Up next, we've got Mutante by Rita Lee off of her album Saude.

That was just Sabor Dulce by Los Bell Kings. Before that, you heard L'Amitié by Françoise Hardy. Je suis venue te dire que je m'en vais by Serge Gainsbourg. Mutante by Rita Lee. And yeah, I think we're caught up. So yeah, that's all the time I got for today. Thank you for listening to Spline on WSBF FM Clemson. I've been Sophia. And yeah, up next we've got Catabasas with Clara.

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Welcome back. This is Catabasis with Clara on WSBF FM Clemson. Today I've decided that because I've been reading more Franz Kafka, unfortunately, I've decided that I will be playing lots of music that makes me think about these books that I am reading. So we're going to start off first with Don't Worry About the Government by Talking Heads.

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That was Blind, Dumb, Deaf by the Cocteau Twins. Before that was In Fear of Fear by Bauhaus. And next up, we have The Staircase by Susie and the Banshees.

You just listened to At Night by The Cure. This song was actually based off of a really brief, I want to say short story, but it's not long enough to be a short story because it's more of like a paragraph by Franz Kafka about this watchman. And Robert Smith decided to take this like brief paragraph and then write an entire song about it and about the character who is staying up all night, thinking about how everybody else gets to sleep safely in their beds. That's actually the second song from The Cure that's based off of something from Kafka. Another fun fact is the song For Elise is based off of, I think, Kafka's letters to his former fiance. I need to fact check that, but pretty cool. Next up, we have Imagination by Sad Lovers and Giants.

That was The Yo-Yo Man by Echo and the Bunnymen. If I didn't know any better, I would assume that it's like a really silly, whimsical song, but it kind of freaks me out. I still think it's good. Anyways, next up is Colony by Joy Division. This one is a direct reference to Kafka's short story In the Penal Colony. Pretty good, in my oh-so-humble opinion.

That was Endless Soul by Joseph K. And that is a band, not just one guy. Before that was Words Fail Me by the Sound. Next up we have I Don't Want to Push It by Sonic Youth.

Don't you tell me.

Hello, welcome back. That was Suffering in Vain by Suicide. Next up on WSBF FM Clemson, we have Dance of the Dream Man by Angelo Badalamenti from the soundtrack to Twin Peaks. I've selected this because David Lynch is much like me, a big fan of Kafka. I think he once said that Kafka was like a brother to him, which kind of awesome. But all other works are really similar to me, you know, dreams and things. Anyways, that's what's up next.

0: That was our last track for today. A quick one, Before the Eternal Worm Devours Connecticut by Have a Nice Life. Thanks for listening to Catabasis. 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
1: Ever heard of fighting fire with fire? One way the South Carolina Forestry Commission does this is by prescribed burning. Also called control burning, it's done to combat pests, remove understory competition, and manage crops. But the best reason to do prescribed burning is to prevent larger wildfires. By removing accumulated fuels on the forest floor, prescribed burning consumes the materials that would otherwise feed a wildfire. It's the best way to keep the nearly 13 million acres of forest land in South Carolina healthy and productive. South Carolina.

0: Hello, everyone. Welcome back to Rewind. I'm signing into my show right now. So today I'm doing 90s again because my favorite decades, I think I mentioned this last week, my favorite decades for music of all time are 90s and 70s. So we're doing 90s again. I did 90s last week. I played some real bangers. And then I have some more great songs this week also. So I think we're going to start off with two songs by Fiona Apple. We're starting off with Fast As You Can, followed by Shadow Boxer. So we're going to play two Fiona Apple songs, and then we will get back into some other music. Yes, Clara played PSA. She played one. I'll play one more PSA before we start Fiona Apple, and then we will listen to some fun music. 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My show is Rewind. My name is Lauren. I hope you love it.
1: Hey, man. I noticed you haven't been really hanging out with us lately.
2: Yeah, I don't know. I've just been feeling kind of down.
1: Oh, I'm sorry. Do you want to talk about it?
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0: 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If you're just now tuning in, my name is Lauren. This show is called Rewind. I'm playing a second 90s set today. So this is 90s part two because I just love 90s music. The last couple of songs we've listened to are Fast As You Can by Fiona Apple, followed by Shadow Boxer by Fiona Apple. And then we had Sour Times by Portishead, Human Behavior by Bjork, Pitch the Baby by Cocteau Twins, and that last song was Pack Your Romantic Mind by Stereolab. I'm going to play two PSAs, and then we will get back into the music, starting with Teardrop by Massive Attack and Elizabeth Frazier. So yes, you're listening to WSBF FM Clemson, and yeah, we'll get back into the music.
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Hello, everyone. Thank you so much for tuning in today. That was the last song of today's set. You are listening to WSUF FM Clemson. My name is Lauren, and my show is Rewind. That was the last song. So in the last hour or so, we last listened to Teardrop by Massive Attack and Elizabeth Frazier, Luna by the Smashing Pumpkins, Apple by Chiba Amato, Dozen by Allison's Halo, Allison by Slow Dive, For Love by Lush, Coffee and TV by Blur, I Still Do by the Cranberries, On Earth by the Sundays, Wood Cabin by Saint Etienne, Hardly Ever Smile by Poison Girlfriend, and that last song was Rose Blood by Mazzy Star. That is going to be all for today. Next week, I'm going to have my 80s show. Or I've been playing with this idea around, I want to have a show where I play songs just in Mandarin Chinese because I speak Mandarin. I was going to do that this week because I have a Chinese exam at the end of the week, but I think I'm just going to save that for next week or future weeks. But next up, we're going to have like 2 weeks of part one and part two for the 80s. One of them is just going to be regular like 80s music that I enjoyed from that decade. And the other one is going to be a collab with Catabasas, which is the show right before mine. Clara, the host of that show, loves 80s goth rock, like post-punk. And so we're going to do an 80s show with Rewind and Catabasas. That'll be pretty awesome. But yeah, that's pretty much all I have for this week. Have an amazing day. Bye.

0: Yo.
1: Can you hear me in yours?
0: I cannot, but we are coming through.
1: Yes, we are.
0: Indeed.
1: Cool.
0: Greetings, everyone.
1: Yep.
0: It's us.
1: Yeah.
0: That's it. Goodbye.
1: We won't say whom.
0: Yeah, no, that's it. No, guys, you're listening to WSBF FM Clemson 88.1. I am the wizard.
1: I'm the homunculus.
0: And this is the spire. Thank you guys for tuning in.
1: True.
0: We've got an interesting show lined up for this week.
1: A weird show,
0: yeah. I think.
1: Yeah.
0: I don't know. Last night you were like, what do you want to do as the theme? And I was like,
1: stuff I can't explain.
0: Things inexplicability is the word of the week.
1: I don't know how well I did it.
0: Well, I think it, you know.
1: But
0: it's meant to be unquantifiable, so you can't really quantify if you did it good or not.
1: That's a very good point.
0: Zing.
1: Yeah. Yeah.
0: Big things. This guy gets it.
1: Yeah. You want to talk about anything else before we hop in?
0: I mean, it's kind of hard to describe the theme because the theme is things that are hard to describe.
1: Yeah.
0: I guess that was easy, but
1: I suppose.
0: You know, it's like songs that make you feel a kind of way that you don't really know how to put into words.
1: True.
0: But they make you feel a kind of way, you know?
1: Yeah.
0: It's not necessarily good, and it's not necessarily bad. It's just a little funny.
1: Right.
0: You know? A little funny.
1: Inexplicable.
0: Exactly.
1: Yeah.
0: Inexplicability, one might say. I don't think that's a word, but I think that kind of adds into it.
1: Would it not be?
0: It
1: we'll look
0: be.
1: It up after.
0: Yeah, we should.
1: I had an idea, and I can't remember it for the life of me.
0: Hmm.
1: Like, I had it halfway through last week. I don't know what it was.
0: Interesting.
1: I was
0: we can keep working on them. I'm glad that the poster worked out. I liked that. I appreciate it.
1: Poster looks great.
0: That was a lot of fun. I like making that one. It was easy too. Didn't take that long, which is good.
1: Who were the other guys you put on there? You put on that the Squidward.
0: Yeah.
1: Was that it?
0: No, there were also the balloons that I have in my apartment.
1: Oh, okay.
0: So I got all these big smile face balloons.
1: Those are cool.
0: They're pretty solid.
1: Yeah.
0: And then we drew faces on them.
1: I saw them.
0: Pretty good.
1: We were watching Futurama.
0: We were watching Futurama. Yep. It was nice. That was pleasant, you know, squeezing an episode. That was good, man.
1: Futurama's over, though.
0: Again.
1: This next
0: for the
1: season
0: sixth
1: will
0: time.
1: Be the last. Matt Groening said they'll come back in some form, which I don't know if I believe that.
0: Uh-oh. We're going to get Futurama comic book or something?
1: I'm fine with
0: that. I don't know.
1: I mean, they
0: kind
1: already
0: of interesting.
1: Did one, and it was pretty good.
0: Did they really?
1: Yeah, yeah. It
0: Who
1: didn't sell
0: it?
1: Uber well. Through Bongo. Which was Matt Groening's publishing company.
0: Interesting.
1: So the Simpsons comics were under Bongo.
0: Very interesting.
1: They stayed separate from Fox the entire time and then ended around the Disney acquisition.
0: Interesting.
1: Just because sales were down.
0: I never knew that. Yeah. Is Futurama owned by Disney?
1: Yeah, now. Because it's under 20th Century Fox.
0: Right. Yeah, I forgot about that. Yep. Wow.
1: Yep.
0: Crazy things.
1: Yeah.
0: Of course, this is in no way an endorsement of any kind. We are simply discussing things.
1: I just think it's interesting who has what.
0: Exactly.
1: I don't think Disney owns the comics.
0: Very interesting.
1: And I think Bongo, they're pretty much a shell company and they license out for reprints. I kind of wish they did or they would license to them so then we get collections. But
0: that'd be kind of cool.
1: Yeah.
0: Because I'd love to have like a trade of like Futurama comics. They're pretty good.
1: They did some, and then they did some for the Futurama Simpsons crossovers.
0: Interesting.
1: Did, which I don't know if you know about those books.
0: I know about the episode.
1: They did books like maybe a decade before.
0: Interesting.
1: I think the books are better.
0: Okay. I'll check them
1: personally.
0: Out.
1: Yeah, they're fun reads.
0: Yeah.
1: Anyways, yeah. Futurama, over.
0: Drag.
1: Is what it is.
0: Again, it'll come back in some other form.
1: Probably.
0: Sure.
1: I'd be good with comics. I'd be good with games. Yeah. I don't really want the show back.
0: Reasonable.
1: It just didn't do it for me this
0: yeah,
1: time.
0: Yeah, I watched the first couple episodes and I was like, yeah, this is all right. And then I found myself not going back to it ever. Like, I think I've only got up to like episode 3 of the new season.
1: Right.
0: So.
1: King of the Hill, I think, did it much better.
0: Is that right?
1: With their revival.
0: I still never watched any King of the Hill.
1: You should.
0: I should.
1: I love King of the Hill.
0: I shall.
1: You shall.
0: I'm trying to stop saying the word should lately.
1: Why?
0: I don't know. Because it feels like that's me checking the box of like, oh, yeah, I'm going to do it at some point. And then I never do with stuff. So I'm like, I should do
1: it. I mean,
0: it
1: is what it is. You don't have to watch King of the Hill.
0: I mean, you're right, but I want to.
1: It's a
0: so
1: good
0: what's
1: show.
0: Stopping me?
1: It's a darn good show. I like it quite a bit. It loses steam by the end, but this revival has picked up
0: quite
1: a bit.
0: That's very good.
1: Time jump and all.
0: Big time. Cool.
1: Anyways,
0: let's listen to music happened. That
1: so,
0: we don't know how to talk about.
1: We're going to start off with Tiny Rubber Band off of the Spawn movie album.
0: Ooh.
1: Now, I've never watched the Spawn movie.
0: Neither have I.
1: But this soundtrack is very interesting.
0: Very interesting.
1: So they... it'd be two different artists, usually of different genres, coming together and doing one song.
0: That's crazy.
1: It's a really cool album.
0: It's very interesting.
1: Yeah, so...
0: Neat. Yeah. Let's get into it, man. I'm excited.
1: After that, some Tin CC, and then we'll pop back later.
0: It's a good song.
1: All right. Thank you guys for listening.
0: We are here.
1: Yeah.
0: Big time.
1: True.
0: Crack. Ooh.
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and it's too divine. Did you ever see a dream dance?

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I wanna buy, make me fly, get me high, so I can try. And then you try, little birdie, start to cry. So

0: What is up?
1: Yo.
0: We're back.
1: Oh, yep. Crazy.
0: How are our levels? Is it okay around there?
1: Yeah, that should be fine.
0: Cool. Yeah, you guys heard Tiny Rubber Band, worst band in the world. Did you ever see A Dream Walking, Little Birdie, and Vats of Goo? I've been wanting to play Vats of Goo for a long time.
1: Talk about your hometown.
0: pretty much. No, it's from the Fallout score for the first Fallout game.
1: Ah.
0: And it's about Mariposa Military Base, where the Master comes from.
1: Interesting.
0: Yeah.
1: I have the Master on a Magic the Gathering card.
0: I do too.
1: Oh, yeah.
0: The Master is one of my favorite video game characters.
1: He's pretty cool.
0: He's an interesting guy.
1: True.
0: He fell into those vats of goo. And
1: indeed.
0: Became a computer man.
1: That's what the song is about.
0: Pretty much, yeah.
1: Yeah, it's pretty crazy. Yeah. These things happen.
0: That's where you fight the Lieutenant. They call him Lou.
1: Lou.
0: Yeah. And he's the Master's Lieutenant, and he wants to dip you in the vats of goo and turn you into a super mutant.
1: That's how the super mutants are made. Yeah, I forgot about that.
0: Yeah. Those vats of goo.
1: It's crazy.
0: Yeah.
1: I watched some video about the lore of Fallout a while ago. And it was very engaging. It's a cool game.
0: Yeah. Fallout 1 is something special. I like all the other ones, but like Fallout 1 is so just different. I've never played a game like it.
1: Yeah. That's the top-down one, right?
0: Yeah.
1: Yeah. Very
0: interesting. First two were top-down.
1: Very interesting.
0: But just the world around it is so bleak but dense and interesting.
1: Yeah.
0: And I think as the series went on, that got lost a lot. But
1: yeah.
0: I still like where it went.
1: Yeah, that's fair.
0: Yeah. Yeah.
1: Good stuff.
0: Right?
1: I've been into it so far.
0: Thank you.
1: Feeling.
0: Well, after this, we've got The Man Part 1 by Peace Orchestra. I'm going to say this song name one time and not again. S950TX16 was our 10 parentheses 163.97 close parentheses Earth Portal Mix by Aphex Twin.
1: I'm sorry, I wasn't listening. Can you say that again?
0: I will not repeat it. That was the one time.
1: Sweet.
0: Yeah, and then after that, Nikon by David Bowie off of Heroes.
1: Oh, yeah.
0: Yep. All right. Hope you
1: Good
0: guys
1: stuff.
0: Enjoy it.
1: Let's jump
0: Thank you
1: into
0: for listening.
1: It.

0: What's up?
1: Hello. Hello, everybody.
0: We're back. It's the end of my set.
1: Oh, my goodness.
0: A little short.
1: Oh, it's nice.
0: Thank you.
1: Got me feeling a kind of way.
0: As who knows were. How, though.
1: Indeed.
0: Yeah.
1: These things happen.
0: Yeah. Yeah.
1: Indeed.
0: What you got coming up?
1: Music. No, I got some interesting stuff. Kind of all over the place, honestly.
0: Yeah.
1: Some very strange things, but I'm looking forward to it.
0: Me too.
1: Should be a lot of fun. We're going to kick things off with a little song called Confessions Part 2 by Bad Bad Not Good.
0: Yeah.
1: We're going to just jump straight into it, honestly.
0: Sure.
1: Let's do it.
0: Cool.
1: Big time.
0: All right, hitting it up.
1: Awesome.
0: Thank you guys for listening.
1: Thank you, guys.

0: Hello, everybody. We're back. Back at it.
1: With a vengeance.
0: Indeed.
1: Yep. What vengeance. Did we just hear?
0: We Mr. just Wizard? Heard Confessions Part 2 by Bad Bad Not Good. It's an interesting little jazz piece. Kind of makes me feel
1: good.
0: A certain kind of way.
1: I felt the opposite about it.
0: Is that right?
1: Of the artist's name.
0: Oh.
1: Yeah. Good, good, not bad.
0: That's clever. Opinion. I like that.
1: Yeah.
0: Good, good, not
1: bad.
0: Yeah,
1: it was incredibly.
0: Indeed.
1: Clever. Nobody's probably ever made that joke.
0: No one's ever thought of that.
1: Yeah.
0: You just made an original sentence. Brand new, fresh off the press.
1: All right, bro. I know. You ain't going to gas me up. It's cool.
0: Dude, last week when I called you my hero for covering the show, and you're like, I know about all that.
1: I don't.
0: You're my hero. I make the decision,
1: well,
0: not you.
1: But I don't think I'm worthy of being a hero.
0: I think
1: I wanted
0: you
1: to
0: are.
1: Do this anyways.
0: It's my pick. Get your
1: Thank
0: own.
1: You, bro. Thank you. Who is my hero?
0: I don't know. Don't say Fred Durst.
1: I wasn't going to.
0: Thank
1: now.
0: Goodness.
1: No, I'll think
0: your
1: on
0: favorite
1: it.
0: Director.
1: Not Fred Durst. Are we gonna watch The Fanatic tonight?
0: Probably not tonight, but we should. I know I'm pulling
1: it's
0: a fast
1: okay.
0: one on
1: it's
0: you.
1: Okay.
0: I apologize.
1: Next
0: Heartbreak
1: next
0: on
1: week,
0: air.
1: Next.
0: Perhaps next week.
1: Two
0: yeah.
1: weeks from now, we'll talk about The Fanatic.
0: I
1: Lord willing.
0: Lord willing.
1: Yeah, I love The Fanatic.
0: Yeah, you've told me.
1: Yeah.
0: I'm kidding, I'm sorry. We also heard Golden Brown by The Stranglers. It's a good song, in
1: Scary
0: my opinion.
1: Scary band name, too.
0: Indeed.
1: Yeah.
0: Yeah. They're going to strangle you.
1: Not me.
0: Not you.
1: Not me, dude.
0: No,
1: I wouldn't
0: not
1: put
0: you.
1: Up with it.
0: Not you. You're not going to have it. I
1: no,
0: respect
1: dude.
0: That.
1: No.
0: Yeah, that song is real interesting. It's kind of all over, but it's got a harpsichord in it. I like that.
1: I liked it,
0: it's
1: yeah.
0: a lot of fun.
1: It's not what I expected.
0: Indeed. We're going to jump into another weird one
1: yeah.
0: called Euphoria by a band called Webinar from www.deepdive.com, which is the name of the album.
1: Yeah. And every single character there is
0: spaced yes,
1: out. Yes,
0: that is in fact true. It's like
1: yeah.
0: a vaporwave kind of thing.
1: Yeah,
0: or not, I don't know what the
1: I
0: term is.
1: I could tell
0: is.
1: With the
0: No, it's,
1: the
0: it's interesting
1: name.
0: Because you'll hear it, but it's actually a cover. Of another song.
1: Really?
0: Indeed.
1: Who did the original? Anybody I'd know?
0: Dave Brubeck.
1: I don't know him.
0: Oh, you'll know
1: Brubeck.
0: The song. Dave Brubeck. Take Five by Dave Brubeck. Jazz song. It's in 5/4. Except this
1: I
0: version is
1: it.
0: In 4/4. I'm sure you've heard it at some point because you
1: we'll
0: know
1: later.
0: Me. And
1: yeah,
0: I typically play
1: it.
0: That song for people.
1: Cool.
0: So yeah, I'll let it run for a little while. We'll go into it. It'll be fun.
1: Solid.
0: 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I am the Wizard.
1: I'm the Homunculus.
0: And this is the Spire. Thank you for listening.

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0: Hello, hello, hello, everybody. We are back. We're making good time on today's set, honestly. We're kind of running out of things to play for you.
1: Pretty much.
0: I've got about four songs.
1: I went too
0: songs.
1: Short, I think.
0: No, that's okay.
1: It's not.
0: Yeah, you're right. Guys, our show's over. We're never coming back. Yeah. But not really. I lied. I tricked you.
1: This is the finale, though.
0: Don't talk about that, man. I don't like thinking about that, man.
1: It'll happen one day.
0: Indeed.
1: There's all things stupid. That's okay.
0: Oh, alas. I'm thinking so much about that. I turned 21 million years old this weekend, if you can believe it. And it was like, wow. Like,
1: I turned 23 million next week.
0: Is that right?
1: Yeah.
0: Yeah, I forgot it's next
1: week. Yeah, I'm ancient, dude.
0: Yeah, man.
1: Unk status.
0: Pretty much.
1: Yeah. It's over.
0: Interesting. That's so interesting to me because it's like our lead singer, he's 23.
1: Yeah.
0: So he's like about the same age as you. Which
1: but
0: is
1: he's
0: like,
1: slightly older, so he's even more ancient.
0: Exactly.
1: Yeah.
0: It's pretty crazy.
1: Yeah. It was nice knowing him.
0: Dust. You know what I mean?
1: Basically.
0: Dust. Wind. Dude.
1: Dust in the wind. All we are is dust in the wind.
0: This is true.
1: I think I played that a few weeks ago.
0: Is that right?
1: I think so.
0: I'm thinking of Bill and Ted's Excellent Adventure right
1: I'm
0: now.
1: I'm thinking of Kansas.
0: Ah.
1: You know that song, right? All we are is dust in the wind.
0: I don't think I've heard it. Or I probably heard it. I don't know it by name.
1: Well, you know Kansas, though,
0: Of course.
1: Yeah.
0: Yeah.
1: It's
0: they
1: one
0: got
1: of their
0: that
1: bigger songs.
0: Wicked album cover with the boat. You know the one?
1: No, hold on.
0: Hang on. I want to find this because I really like that album.
1: I've got Carry On You Wayward Son in Fortnite.
0: Oh,
1: I thought it was really funny. It was in Fortnite, so
0: I like that point of no return.
1: Point of no return. I think, hold on.
0: The album art is just cool.
1: Is that
0: man.
1: The one? Yeah, Dust in the Wind's on that one.
0: Really?
1: Yeah.
0: Huh. I don't know any of the songs on the album, but I just like the album cover.
1: Well, Dust in the Wind is a good song.
0: I believe you. Straws in the Wind by King Gizzard and the Lizard Wizard. That's a good one, too, if you can believe it.
1: Word association.
0: I'm wearing a King Gizzard shirt right now.
1: Dude, we should do a word association show where we just... That's actually a good idea. I was going to make a joke, but I think we could actually do that.
0: What is it?
1: So, word association. One of us picks one random song.
0: Okay.
1: And then from there, the next person has to pick one that has
0: a
1: sharing word. And we alternate.
0: I like that.
1: Yeah,
0: that's
1: heard it here first.
0: That's
1: folks.
0: Pretty cool.
1: We'll see if we actually do that.
0: Yeah, no. I like that. Right we can. I also thought about this where it's like we can work on a set list for like longer than a week too.
1: Yeah.
0: Like if we have to push it back, it's okay. You know.
1: Yeah, I agree.
0: Yeah, tight. Yeah, I'm down to do something like that. That could be pretty fun. We can make a crazy poster where it's like,
1: oh,
0: I have this. I'll show you. It's an Instagram reel.
1: You know, I love those.
0: Where it's, like, showing the combination of, like, symbols and how it makes letters. But, like, you can get really abstract with it.
1: Okay.
0: And it's very interesting.
1: Is it, like, a gag thing or it's real?
0: No. It's, like, a cool little, like, art style thing.
1: See, I don't get real stuff like that for the most part.
0: Yeah. Mine are typically pretty evil. I keep getting those
1: crazy
0: ones where it's, like, 10 things to say to your audio engineer.
1: Sell me this pen.
0: And it's, like, sell me this pen. What's your real job?
1: I like those a lot.
0: Let me talk to your manager. They're very funny.
1: Yeah. I mean, I get like crazy people in that.
0: Yep.
1: And I get dogs. I get this one dog named Rascal.
0: Rascal.
1: Yeah, he's this little dog. And he talks. He goes...
0: What was the one you showed me a minute ago?
1: I don't know. That was just some little bald dog
0: with
1: scraggly hair.
0: That poor thing, man.
1: He was cool, though.
0: Yeah. Hang on. Check out this
1: dog. Rascal, he prays and he goes to Chick-fil-A.
0: Oh, that's pleasant.
1: Yeah, he's a good dude.
0: He's allowed.
1: Yeah, I like him.
0: Julia keeps showing me this picture of this dog. You know the
1: cool
0: one I'm talking about, Julia. It's
1: I
0: pretty
1: like that
0: sweet.
1: Guy.
0: Yeah, he's a little confused.
1: Yeah, but he's making it through.
0: Also, I'm very attached to this picture
1: of Squidward, handsome Squidward. Yeah.
0: See that?
1: Yeah, I saw them both.
0: I'm sure the
1: one
0: audience members
1: slightly
0: are loving this conversation because
1: they're showing me a realistic
0: fully
1: picture of
0: dude, check
1: Squidward
0: out Megatron.
1: I got a Megatron figure last week.
0: Is that right?
1: Yeah, it was at Ollie's.
0: Nice.
1: For cheap.
0: Ollie's is pretty good, man. Yeah. I haven't found anything good yet, but
1: they had a lull for the past year and a half or so. But they're picking back up.
0: Yeah, man. Oh, check
1: Ross
0: out this crazy. Okay, we're just fully going off the rails now. But
1: yeah.
0: I was in the parking lot of the mall the other day, the Greenville Mall.
1: Yeah.
0: And I saw this strange motor
1: what
0: vehicle.
1: What in the world is that?
0: I really don't know. It was so little, too. Like, look at how
1: it's a little clown.
0: So
1: well, it is
0: squat
1: a clown car.
0: It is.
1: So
0: in comparison to the other cars, it was like
1: I think it's
0: half
1: just supposed
0: of
1: to be a clown
0: length
1: car, but it's scary.
0: And it said, "I scream, you scream, we all scream for ice cream." And it has like a scary clown. There's like a fire extinguisher on the back. There's a big clown on top of it.
1: That's to put the clowns.
0: And then there were like little fake Gatling guns on the side.
1: Dude, I need that car.
0: It was silly. Look at the look at that.
1: That is so cool, dude.
0: It was crazy. It was like, man, people have so much fun with their motor vehicles. Yeah. I respect that.
1: How many clowns do you think rode in that, though?
0: I don't know.
1: Have you ever seen like, a clown car, like, where the clowns come out?
0: No, I want to. That's like a bucket list thing for me.
1: I used to go to the carnival when I was a kid, and they had it once. And it, I mean, it was like 15, 20 clowns
0: coming
1: out of there.
0: That's crazy.
1: Like, that would hurt.
0: It would.
1: That would be awful. Do they have to, like, dislocate their arms or something?
0: I don't know. I wonder how they do it. How do you, like, learn that, you know?
1: Go to clown college, dude.
0: I suppose.
1: Yeah.
0: Man, I would be so enamored going to clown college. Yeah. Like, there are options. What about, dude, have you heard about mime school?
1: I'm not, I don't rock with mimes. Like is that? I really don't. I'm half joking, but I don't like them that much.
0: I've never, like, interacted with a real mime, but I feel like I'd be rather fascinated. Because it's such a surrealist depiction. What's that?
1: I think I'd be rather annoyed.
0: Is that right?
1: Yeah, dude.
0: Do you find clowns annoying?
1: No, clowns are cool.
0: Yeah?
1: Yeah, I don't know. Like they.
0: I suppose I've never really met a real clown
1: either. Mimes are so minimalist. I don't like minimalism.
0: Is that right?
1: Well, yeah, they're not talking. They don't even have any rope or boxes around
0: them. Yeah, but like that's the
1: thing.
0: And they're just lying. It's like imagination.
1: Well, I can imagine. I can imagine them walking away from me and leaving me alone. Like, I don't know. They're fine. Yeah. If anybody out there likes mimes, I'm happy for you. They're just not my cup of tea personally.
0: I respect that. I feel like I'd have to compare and contrast. What if we hire a mime to come on the show?
1: He's not going
0: to
1: say anything. Nobody's
0: going to
1: know.
0: Well, yeah, but like they'd know. We'd be like, oh, you know? Oh, guys, look at that. The door's opening. There's a mime in here. Wow.
1: Well, I guess
0: everyone in the audience knows
1: that. Watching online,
0: don't look at that.
1: See it, right?
0: Don't look at the camera. You can't see the mime. That's the thing. You can't.
1: But it'd be that would actually be funny, though.
0: Maybe. What if we're surrounded by like sight mimes? Like mimes that can't,
1: mimes
0: you can't see them, but you can only hear them. Is that what we are? Whoa.
1: No, they can see us. Hold on. How much to rent a mime? I'm dead serious. This would be funny. Don't tell them what I said about mimes, though. I don't want to upset them. $200 to $400 for an hour.
0: Yeah, Julie asked me to show you this, by the way. Don't say it, but...
1: Fingers crossed.
0: Yeah, man. No.
1: I don't mean that. I don't mean that. It'd be funny, though. Yeah, that'd be cool.
0: Yeah.
1: That's probably true, too.
0: I'm sorry. I missed how much it was.
1: Hmm?
0: How much was the mime?
1: $200 to $400 for an hour or two.
0: Oh, wow.
1: That's affordable, but I don't want to spend it on mime. Like, it's funny.
0: Yeah.
1: I'd rather have a clown.
0: Maybe you could do, like, a Zoom call with one or something. You think that exists?
1: Who's going to know?
0: Well, that'd be kind of cheating. What if he just, like, unplugged his microphone and then he could do whatever?
1: I guess, but, like, I don't know.
0: Yeah,
1: I think it'd be better to have a clown on, because then, like, the clown could talk.
0: That's true.
1: You know?
0: That's
1: and
0: true.
1: It would probably cost about the same amount of money.
0: Yeah.
1: I think we should actually look into that. I kind of want to have a clown on.
0: We could maybe have a clown on. That would be kind of interesting.
1: Yeah. Yeah. I'm thinking we get some weird guests, dude.
0: We got to be real careful. We got to be real, real, real careful, man.
1: It'd be Diet Howard Stern in the 90s, where you just have... interesting people.
0: Anybody.
1: But, like, not as mean-spirited.
0: Yeah,
1: not
0: I feel like that guy was a little mean-spirited. I haven't really watched much of his stuff.
1: He still is, but...
0: Is that the guy that did the judging for, what's it called? That TV show where they judge people.
1: Maybe.
0: America's Got Talent. That's what I'm thinking of.
1: I feel like they wouldn't have put Howard Stern on.
0: Maybe not. Who am I thinking of? I'm thinking of
1: the
0: guy with
1: the
0: long hair.
1: He's the one that had Beetlejuice on his show, you know? You know Beetlejuice?
0: Like... The movie Beetlejuice?
1: No, he's named after him.
0: Oh, interesting.
1: That's his nickname because people said he looked like a
0: character
1: in Beetlejuice.
0: That's not very friendly.
1: It's not, but he's a cool guy.
0: What was his name?
1: Beetlejuice.
0: No, the other guy.
1: Howard Stern. It's crazy how
0: I think this guy was on America's Got
1: Talent.
0: Maybe
1: he was.
0: I
1: okay. I mean,
0: I don't
1: but,
0: know
1: like, back
0: anything
1: in the
0: about
1: 90s,
0: him, like, at all.
1: He was like, he's the shock jock.
0: Interesting.
1: Back then. So he would say... like horrific things on air to the point where like FCC would get at it after him all the time.
0: Goodness. Well, we and can't do any of that.
1: No, I don't want to do any of that. I don't want to be like Howard
0: Indeed.
1: Stern. And then
0: you know, just for goodness sake, the views and opinions expressed on this show do not necessarily represent the views of WSBF, Clemson University, or the Board of Trustees. We're just
1: chatting.
0: Chewing the fat, as it were.
1: But the reason I brought up his offensive stuff is he's He's washed his hands of it as of late.
0: Is that right?
1: I think because the money wasn't there anymore.
0: Oh, I see.
1: But like now he interviews like Paul McCartney. And,
0: oh, cool.
1: And politicians.
0: We should get Paul McCartney on the show.
1: You think he'd do it?
0: Yeah.
1: I don't know, dude.
0: No, I think he would.
1: He might be. I mean, he's my second least favorite Beatle.
0: Really?
1: So yeah.
0: Who's your favorite Beatle?
1: George Harrison.
0: Is that right?
1: Then John Lennon.
0: Okay.
1: Then Paul McCartney, then Ringo.
0: What?
1: Well, they're all Beatles.
0: Ringo's like, at the bottom.
1: I mean, the worst Beatle is still like one of the best musicians
0: ever. This is
1: ever,
0: fair. Ringo, you know, is my favorite by far. I know. And that's the correct opinion, in my opinion.
1: I just really like George Harrison.
0: I respect that. Yeah. But like, the No-No song?
1: I don't know.
0: Goodnight Vienna?
1: Okay. If we're talking like as people... Ringo's probably at the top.
0: That's true. I think he had the most fun with the Beatles.
1: I agree. The rest of them were kind of miserable.
0: Yeah, I think John Lennon seemed like a pretty unhappy kind of guy. Yeah. I can't really say for certain, but...
1: I mean, I think, yeah, almost certainly.
0: He struck me as a little bit bummed out. Yeah. But, alas.
1: Yeah, I would be too if it was like, John Lennon, you know?
0: Yeah, I suppose. But Ringo, he wrote Octopus's Garden. I like that song.
1: Yeah, that's
0: a great song. That's a real good song.
1: Yeah. Let's play Octopus's Garden.
0: Ooh, we could. I don't think we could play the Beatles.
1: No, I'm
0: I assume
1: almost
0: they're
1: certain
0: on the artist grade.
1: Oh, they absolutely are. They 100%. Still chart.
0: Like, yeah. they always do.
1: Yeah, I mean, they're the Beatles.
0: Alas. One day, we'll
1: we can
0: play
1: a Beatles
0: Octopus's
1: cover,
0: Garden.
1: Though. Right?
0: Good.
1: I've got a couple Beatles covers I'd like to play at some point.
0: We could get away with that. Yeah. Be good.
1: We can play solo Beatles, some of them. I think we can't do John Lennon, because he charted, I was like... 2016. Maybe it's coming up on the end of it.
0: No, I've played Ram before.
1: Yeah.
0: Like, I think I played
1: Mumford and
0: Delight.
1: I've played some George Harrison before.
0: One time, yeah.
1: George
0: Harrison is the one I always forget about. Wow. I know, I feel bad.
1: Yeah, you should, dude. Go listen to All Things Must Pass.
0: Yeah. You're gonna kill me with a big gun. But was he the one that did Wings? Or was that Paul McCartney?
1: No, that's Paul McCartney. Okay. Paul McCartney and Wings, as if there's anybody
0: Did you
1: else
0: know
1: amongst?
0: That before the Wings, Paul McCartney was in another band? They were called the Bugs.
1: No, it was the Quarrymen. Do you know about, have you seen those 2000s interviews with Weird Al where he like splices footage from other interviews and interviews musicians?
0: Oh, that's crazy. No,
1: he
0: I haven't.
1: He did one with Paul McCartney, and he asked him who his favorite member of Wings was. I just thought it was funny. That's all.
0: That's pretty good.
1: Yeah,
0: no,
1: he
0: I like
1: did
0: that.
1: Another one with Eminem, and he just kind of makes fun of him.
0: Aw.
1: Yeah, I mean, those are fun.
0: Have They're you seen
1: YouTube.
0: That one Nardwar interview? With Sonic Youth,
1: yes,
0: they're just
1: dude.
0: Really mean
1: they're total
0: to him.
1: Jerks to him.
0: Like, oh man,
1: like I really like Sonic Youth's music. But
0: yeah, that's such a bummer. Being mean to
1: unpleasant.
0: Nardwar, that's
1: yeah, I know.
0: That's no good.
1: Kurt Cobain was mean to him too.
0: Really?
1: That was like
0: no.
1: coming up towards the end of his life. Though,
0: oh
1: so
0: my goodness!
1: Lord knows what.
0: Sure.
1: Courtney Love in that interview was like really nice to him though.
0: Is that right?
1: Which I was surprised by.
0: That's interesting.
1: I
0: like Nardwar a good bit. I dressed
1: I
0: up
1: too.
0: As him for Halloween last year.
1: I remember.
0: Yeah. One of my Halloween costumes.
1: That Nirvana one was his, I think it was his first big interview.
0: Really?
1: It's audio only.
0: Oh, that's
1: and
0: cool.
1: Yeah, it's kind of a bummer to listen to, but like, he's doing his best.
0: But like Nardwar is genuinely an excellent interviewer.
1: Oh, absolutely.
0: Like, he's terrific. He's just got a funny exterior, which
1: Most
0: like,
1: definitely.
0: I really respect that about him, you know?
1: Yeah.
0: Was it the one with, I think it was Pharrell? It might have been Pharrell. I don't remember. But he stopped dead and was like, this is the most impressive interview I've ever had in my life.
1: I think
0: whole
1: it was.
0: Life.
1: Yeah.
0: It's mad.
1: He was so impressed. He got Jay-Z to do an interview with him.
0: Oh,
1: and Jay-Z
0: cool.
1: didn't know what to expect.
0: Yeah.
1: And he just like, I don't know, he's smoking his big cigar and he just doesn't know what to say to Nardwar. he's trying to just be normal with him. But
0: yeah. You can't do that with Nardwar.
1: No, not really.
0: He's like one of those bucket
1: nice
0: list people.
1: Him,
0: I'd love to meet him at some point. That'd
1: yeah,
0: be pretty
1: same.
0: Cool.
1: Same.
0: Interesting.
1: But he's up in Canada.
0: Is he really?
1: Yeah,
0: I
1: Canadian.
0: Didn't know that.
1: Yeah.
0: Very interesting. I suppose that makes sense.
1: Yeah.
0: I hope he does an interview with Angine de Poitry at some point.
1: Who's that?
0: The crazy...
1: The mask people?
0: Yeah. Those guys. That'd be such an interesting clash
1: already?
0: In the
1: that
0: world.
1: Feels like... It feels
0: right up his alley. I wonder if that exists. I'll have to look it up.
1: Yeah.
0: But alas.
1: Yeah. I hope he interviews us.
0: we'll have him on the show. Yeah.
1: He'll say, Mr. Homunculus. And he'll bring
0: you
1: up like some horrific...
0: From... Anderson, South Carolina.
1: I'm not from Anderson.
0: Oh, I forgot. Where are you from?
1: Dude, I'm from Taylor's.
0: Right.
1: Then
0: you're actually from
1: my
0: cauldron. This is a lie.
1: It's true. It's true. But I don't know. What if he just brings up like something really traumatic?
0: That would probably be bad. But he would know
1: like,
0: everything
1: do
0: about
1: remember
0: it.
1: Remember the time?
0: No. That... Let's not get into that.
1: You guys can imagine. But like that would be. I don't know. I'm surprised that hasn't happened yet on accident.
0: Yeah, you never know.
1: You know.
0: On accident.
1: Well, what if he doesn't know it's traumatic? Like, you just see the... you just see, I don't know, let's say Tyler, the Creator's face, and he just looks really upset.
0: Yeah.
1: Just
0: and it's like, uh-oh. Isn't he like really big buddies with Tyler, the Creator?
1: Yeah, he's done like
0: I love a that. Bunch
1: of, like every time he has an album, yeah. he does one.
0: Oh, that's so fun.
1: He's done a bunch with Snoop Dogg as well.
0: Interesting, yeah.
1: He always goes back to Snoop.
0: That's pretty good.
1: Have you seen the Blur interview?
0: No.
1: They steal his hat.
0: What?
1: And they play Keep Away with it. They've apologized for it,
0: though. Okay, good.
1: They felt bad. Okay. But
0: that's too bad.
1: You know, one
0: I like the Slipknot one where they're afraid of him because he knows too much about him. That's a good one.
1: I'd be scared too, honestly.
0: Dude, they just laughed. Yeah. Like, it was crazy.
1: I mean, I wouldn't do that, but I would be weird. Yeah. Because I'd be wanting them gifts. Dude.
0: Yeah, right.
1: He gets you, like, some grails.
0: He gets you some cool stuff.
1: Yeah. And some of it he takes back, but, like, it'd just be cool to hold.
0: Sure. You know? I agree.
1: Yeah.
0: It's good stuff.
1: What would he get you?
0: I don't know. That's a good question. There's a King Gizzard and the Lizard Wizard record. I attribute it as the one that got me into the band.
1: Yeah.
0: Not as in, like, as a part of the band. I wish, but... Like, introduce me to the music. It's a copy of Flying Microtonal Banana, their first Microtonal album, which that album itself is not the one that, like, really hooked me, because I thought it was good. I listened to it, and I was like, oh, yeah, it's fun. But I didn't really get into the band until I listened to Fishing for Fishies. That was, like, my total intro to them.
1: Yeah.
0: However, the reason why I actually chose to listen to that album to begin with was because I was in, like, what? Gosh, it must have been like 8th grade.
1: It's crazy looking back at that,
0: right?
1: Because it was so long ago.
0: No, it really wasn't for me.
1: Well, it was close to
0: I suppose.
1: You know,
0: but in the 8th grade, I was just very, very brand new getting into music and getting into hi-fi specifically. I bought my crummy little Victrola record muncher turntable.
1: I had the same one,
0: and I was shopping for records on eBay. Which, ouch. And I found a copy, Flying Microtonal Banana, that I'm going to show you a picture of this.
1: I still get a fair bit on eBay, though. I'll be real. I can't remember the last one I did.
0: It's, I don't know. I've had a couple of bad experiences with.
1: I usually have good experiences on eBay.
0: Yeah. Here it is.
1: And if you don't, you get your money back.
0: That's true.
1: But, you know.
0: That's true.
1: You shouldn't have to go through that.
0: That's true. However, I was looking, and I saw a copy of that album.
1: You get
0: pressed by Newbury Comics. No, this is my white whale. I need to find this record.
1: How expensive is it? It's so cool.
0: It is the prettiest record I've ever seen in my life. Gorgeous.
1: So they've done other colorations.
0: Oh yeah, no, absolutely. This was specifically pressed by. I actually don't have this one because I'm waiting to find this copy of it to buy.
1: Okay.
0: Because like, I'm gonna have this version.
1: How many copies were printed?
0: Not many. I think it was limited to like maybe like 200 or something like that.
1: Good luck, bro.
0: I'll find it for it though.
1: Yeah, you will. You will. Well, you're still working at a record store, right?
0: It was limited to 1,000, excuse me.
1: That's not too bad.
0: But yeah, I am.
1: Okay.
0: But yeah, no, there are other copies of it, but
1: yeah. You want that.
0: I really want that one because that's like the reason I got in. So if my dream object, if Nardwuar ever interviewed me,
1: he would give you that.
0: Matt. Either that or he'd have like, you know, like a poster or something from our first tour as a band or something like that.
1: But, yeah.
0: You know.
1: And he would have that.
0: He would. He would find
1: a way. I would just want a handshake.
0: Yeah, that's fair.
1: That's all.
0: Yeah. I'm materialistic, I suppose.
1: I was just lying. I don't know. I'd like him to give me some.
0: He'd give you a picture of you that he just took.
1: Does he have like a Polaroid camera and he printed it off?
0: No, he's got like an inkjet. He's
1: he brought one with him and plugged it into the wall.
0: Exactly. You just didn't notice. It'd be good.
1: I think I would notice that.
0: Maybe. Never know.
1: I think we've yapped too long.
0: But yeah, we've been talking a while. It's okay. We need to kill some time, so we're good. Let's listen to the rest of the music I've got. We'll have to skip one of those songs because I forgot that he charted. But
1: Bummer.
0: We're going to listen to Sea of Nothing, Waltz for a Week of Static, and Tazwell.
1: Minecraft Wave.
0: Minecraft Blast.
1: Yep.
0: Thank you guys so much for listening. I know we have these little long talking segments.
1: It's fun, though.
0: For those of you that stick it out, we appreciate it, you know? Yeah. It's always fun getting to gab for a little while,
1: right.
0: You know?
1: That's some nonsense.
0: As always.
1: Yeah.
0: So, thank you guys for tuning in. As always, this is WSBF FM Clemson 88.1. I am the Wizard.
1: I'm the Homunculus.
0: And this is the Spire.
1: Thank you for listening.

0: Hello, hello,
1: that's
0: everybody.
1: That's it, guys.
0: That was our last song, Tazwell by C418.
1: It's a good one.
0: Of Minecraft Volume Beta. Man, I love that song. It's a good one.
1: Yep.
0: Well, we're going to split so Crybaby Hotline can get on air.
1: True.
0: But thank you guys so much for listening, as always. This has been WSBF FM Clemson 88.1. I am the wizard.
1: I'm the homunculus.
0: And this has been The Spire. We hope you felt some kind of way.
1: Inexplicably.
0: Exactly. A way you don't really know, but a way that you kind of are. You know?
1: Right.
0: It was good.
1: I agree. I had a good time.
0: We'll see you guys metaphorically next week.
1: True.
0: Indeed.
1: Yep. Have a good one, guys.
0: Crack. Thank you for listening. Ooh.

0: 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It's Root.
1: And this is D. James.
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0: 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We are back another week with the trio united.
1: The toils persist.
0: Yeah, it feels like it never ends.
1: They never do.
0: Yeah, I can go ahead and kick everything off by saying rough run for the Phillies. Rough run for the Phillies. That was what I spent my entire afternoon doing. And part one of Crybaby Hotline Moments of the Week, because I have many as well. My first one is that I did not have myself muted on a meeting with 17 other people talking about FMLA and leaves as the Phillies threw the game away. And I screamed at the TV and everyone kind of like, they said, wait, what? And I went, nothing, sorry. And then I muted myself.
1: That's unfortunate.
0: So that was brutal. That was brutal for me.
1: But I hate it when that happens.
0: Yeah. It is what it is.
1: Yeah.
0: Yeah.
1: Yeah. Rough run to be a Brian today, too.
0: Yeah.
1: I don't know. Nothing in particular. Just like everything everywhere all at once or whatever, right?
0: Whatever that movie was called.
1: Yeah. Yeah. I'm tired, y'all.
0: I need a nap.
1: I need a break.
0: Yeah. Give a girl a break. And then we try and take a break and we don't even get to do it.
1: Yeah.
0: Yeah. Mackenzie does not know this yet, unless you told her. I did not. We canceled our camping trip.
2: Because, you told me last night.
0: Yeah, but I didn't know if it was for sure happening. And then we decided today it was for sure happening. Yeah. I had to retract both my PTO days.
1: Yeah.
2: Well, I have a mandatory meeting on that one Monday.
0: Okay. Yeah. Wow. Well, we'll bring this up later. If you had to rate the entire situation on a scale of 1 to 10, 1 being the worst, 10 being the best day ever, like you just won the lottery, what would you rate that day?
2: No, 2
0: is like really, really bad.
2: Oh, it's a 9.
0: Oh, okay.
1: So it's really, really good.
2: No,
0: a 9.
1: So like a 7.
0: Not terrible.
2: This is a 2 right now.
0: Aww. At least it's not a 1.
1: Yeah.
2: I'm sorry.
0: Yeah.
1: Gratitude.
0: Gratitude. Things I am thankful for.
1: At least it's not a 0.
0: Things I am grateful for. Being here with you guys.
1: Yes.
0: But, yeah, so we'll jump into some tunes. Mm-hmm. We'll be back with more things to complain about. More Crybaby Hotline Moments of the Week.
1: As always.
0: But I know my non-Crybaby Hotline Moment of the Week is being here with you guys.
1: Aww.
0: And that's where you go, oh, hush.
1: Oh, stop it. Hush, Kate.
0: And speaking
1: I'm
0: of which, here's Hush by Lala Sunny. 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
1: Yeah, hi. 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
0: Uh-huh.
1: 1 second I'm having a smoke. 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
0: Wow.
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0: Did you know 9 out of 10 wildfires are caused by humans?
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4: I'm sorry, what?
3: Your butt. I like it. I've been staring, and it's very nice.
4: Dude, what's wrong with you? Why would you say that?
5: Even if they're meant as a compliment, unsolicited sexual remarks are not okay.
6: How are you offended right now? You have a nice butt, and I'm telling you.
3: You are so out of line right now.
6: Come on. You're seriously wearing those pants and didn't expect anyone to compliment your butt? You're crazy.
5: Think before you speak. It's not just uncomfortable. Uninvited comments are disrespectful. Brought to you by WSBF FM Clemson.